It's the concert event of the year. Actually, the concert for you of a lifetime, the iHeartRadio Music Festival. We would love for you to go. We'll pick up the tab on air, hotel, tickets to the show, even throw in $1,000 spending money because we can. 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

Potts Farm was a place to go. Load a truck up, hit the dirt road. Jump the barbed wire, spread the word. Light the bonfire and call the girls. King in the can and the Marlboro man. Jack and Jim were a few good men. Where you learn how to kiss and cuss and fight too.

Shaboozy, the all-new 101.7 The Bull, Boston's hit country. It's Steve and our iHeartRadio Music Festival artist lineup. Absolutely phenomenal. Lainey Wilson, Kenny Chesney, Weezer, Snoop Dogg, BTS, Cardi B. We would love for you to go there. Air, hotel, tickets to the show, $1,000 in spending money. And tomorrow morning, a little bit after 9 o'clock, Bobby Bones gives you your chance to go. 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

Little vacay right in the USA. Maybe check out wine country on the West Coast, the Grand Canyon, Mount Rushmore. $2,500 would do nicely to set you on your way for a great vacation. And tomorrow morning, a little bit after 8, Bobby Bones will give you your chance to win that free money.

The all-new 101.7 The Bull, Boston's Hit Country. I'm Steve Kelly. New stuff from Shibuzi. I love it. It's Born to Die. It's coming up before 9 o'clock. Meanwhile, it's Ella Langley on The Bull.

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3: Thanks for being here. We've got an hour of women and country music for you. Ella Langley recently posted a book passage about how the weight we carry is often brought on by our own pressure to hold everything together, not necessarily by what God is asking of us. I thought that was really lovely. We could all be a little lighter on ourselves. Here's Ella now with Morgan Wallen, I Can't Love You Anymore on Women of iHeart Country.

That's Carrie Underwood, All American Girl, a Women of iHeart Country throwback for you. Now we've got a new song from Nikita Carmen, and it's a breakup song. She describes it as one that captures both the magic and melancholy of remembering the finer details of a lost love. Here's Nikita Carmen, Police Sketch, on Women of iHeart Country. Say

0: That's Nikita Carmen, Police Sketch on Women of iHeart Country. So I read a great little subreddit the other day about small things you can do in the office to create a really good culture. And whether you're the boss or not, I think we can all tackle some of these to make work a little bit better. First, organizing social outings is a great way to get to know each other as people, not just coworkers. Bonus points for including family members because that allows employees to see different sides of their coworkers. Next, a snack desk. Now, this is a fun way to boost spirits. If you have some extra goodies lying around the house or spot something new at a grocery store, bring it in for everyone to try. The lighting in an office can make a big difference in the mood, the vibe. So if you don't have any natural light, invest in some happy lights. They can be found on Amazon. We've got those on the Bobby Bone Show, and I think they're really helpful. Finally, take a moment to celebrate each other's milestones, events, or achievements. That sort of thing can go a really long way. Like, is someone celebrating 10 years with the company? Is someone getting married, graduating from college? Acknowledging and celebrating those moments makes people feel valued.
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0: Hey, it's Amy here. 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

That's Wynonna for you, a little Women of iHeart Country throwback, No One Else on Earth. So Megan Maroney was recently in her friend's wedding down in Turks and Caicos. Could you imagine being a guest at that hotel, just drinking at the bar, and then, there's Megan Maroney right there next to you. Here she is now on Women of iHeart Country, Beautiful Things.

That's a Women of iHeart Country throwback, Lady A, Downtown. Up next, we've got a Maggie Rose song for you, and she has one of the most beautiful voices in Nashville. I've said that for years, and I will continue to say it forever. This is a song that she wrote for her son, Graham. It's about masculinity and the courage it takes to be emotionally vulnerable in a hardened world. Here's Gentle Man from Maggie Rose on Women of iHeart Country.

0: That's Straight for the Heart from Alexandra Kay on Women of iHeart Country. All right, do you have somebody in your life who's allergic to dogs or cats? Well, do I have the solution for you? And boy, does it give me the creeps. The creator of the Roomba has found his newest product, an AI pet. Yes, it crawls on four legs. Yes, it has fur that is sensitive to touch. And yes, it can follow you around and learn your habits. But no, it doesn't look like a dog or a cat. It looks like this pet-like creature with doe-like ears and bear-like paws. It's called the Familiar, and it's about the size of a bulldog. The Familiar won't be able to talk, but it can understand human language and will be able to emote with sounds. It can follow you around and even drag you off the couch to take a walk. It's not on sale yet, but I'm sure it will be soon, and then we'll just have to figure out how much one of these things is.
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That's Elle King and Miranda Lambert, Drunk and I Don't Want to Go Home. Now, this next lady just announced her Stages tour, which will kick off in October. I'm talking about Lauren Elena. Here she is now with Chase Matthew, All My Exes, on Women of iHeartCountry. Another

That's a throwback from Little Big Town, Better Man. So we started the show with Ella Langley, her song with Morgan Wallen, and now we're going to end the show with Ella Langley. One of my favorites of hers. I love to put this song and dance around the kitchen. Here's Be Her on Women of iHeart Country. She

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5: And getting the show started tonight is brand new music from Brian Kelly. He played hockey at University of Vermont. He just released this the other day. Here's Could Have Been on

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1: Louis Bello taking you through Backyard Country on 101.7 The Bull. He just released his new EP a few months ago. You can check it out. It's so good. We're so happy for him. Here's new music from Paige Davis. This is Joyride.

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This is Chessica with Matt York. Here's Honky Tonk Hanover on 101.7 The Bulls Backyard Country.

Chris Marino taking you through Backyard Country, thanks to the Sylvan Street Grill in Peabody and Salisbury. We will be in Peabody this Wednesday night with Whiskey Six. Here's Backroads, they're from Rhode Island. 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
1: 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Wrapping up the show tonight is Cape Cod native Carly Tuft. 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
8: Happy Monday, everybody. Welcome to show number 1613. It's After Midnight. I'm your host, Granger Smith. So glad you're with me. I've got some good news on the way, so hang tight for that. I've also got some Nashville news with Ann Hudson bringing you stories about your favorite stars out there in Nashville. And you know, a whole bunch of good country music on the way also. Hang tight for all of this. It's After Midnight. Let's go.
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0: Magna Berg's life changed in a very big way recently. After losing her adoptive parents at 18, she spent years wondering about her biological family back in Poland. 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Her birth mother and three half-sisters. The reunion was emotional and joyful, and Magna now has a close relationship with her siblings. She says the whole experience gave her a deep sense of connection that she'd been missing for years.
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So I got a topic I want to hear from you on this. What is a smell that takes you back? A nostalgic smell. 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
0: 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On second thought, never mind. We don't care. 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

0: This is RJ from deep south Texas. I'm 6 miles from the border of Mexico. I'm up with you every day. I love your show, man. God bless you and your family. Have a great day, buddy.
1: Well, buddy, I'm glad After Midnight is part of your morning. Thank you for listening.

0: Ann Hudson is coming up next with all the latest from Nashville. 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
1: All right, Granger, we got to recap the CMA festival from the weekend. The biggest news, a big reunion. I got the story coming up in your Nashville news next.

0: 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It's Ann Hudson.
1: Well, that's a wrap on the 2026 CMA Fest in Nashville, Tennessee. And the biggest news to come out over the weekend was, of course, the big reunion of Florida Georgia Line.
2: Your boys, we back, baby!
1: Be able to see the entire thing go down when you watch it back on June 25th. It's going to air on ABC and then Hulu the next day. Well, if you want to book your flight for Luke Bryan's Crash My Playa, they have announced the lineup. It's going to be in 2027, obviously. This will be the 12th year they've had the music festival, set for January 13th through the 16th at Moon Palace Cancun. It'll feature performances, obviously, by Luke Bryan, along with Thomas Rhett, Hardy, Dustin Lynch, Gavin Adcock, Brothers Osborne, and more. 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For more details, you can hit up the Crash My Playa website.
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7: Hey, welcome to Monday, everybody. It's After Midnight. Hour number two starts right now. I'm Granger Smith, your host, asking this question. What is a smell that takes you back, like a nostalgic smell that as soon as you smell it, you remember something? 866-607-8383. Also, Earl Bibbles Jr., the country boy, coming in with a dumb criminal story and a lot of good country music, too. Hour number two starts right now.

So asking this question, what's a smell that takes you back? You remember something because of a certain smell. What is that? 866-607-8383.

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1: All right, topic of the hour, a little bit of nostalgia here. 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You go back in time. It's funny how a sense like smell can take you right back to something. 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
0: You've got it locked on After Midnight.

0: Granger. 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I'm from Otsego, Michigan. 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Just getting to work. I'm a butcher. And just want to say I really love your show. Thank you.
1: Man, thank you so much for checking out After Midnight. I appreciate you, brother.

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Earl Dibbles Jr. coming in to tell you what happened next.

0: Dibbles and Dumb Criminals on After Midnight.
1: I'm Earl Dibbles Jr. I'm a country boy. I'm an honest boy, too, and crime don't pay. I've got a story to prove it. There's an inmate in Brazil that just doesn't seem to learn his lesson. The convict, who has "I'm a thief and an idiot" tattooed on his head thanks to two of his previous victims, is back in maximum security prison after busting out. Yeah, he was one of seven inmates who captured prison officers and then escaped the detention center on Christmas Day. But this guy ended up turning himself in just days later. Wonder if he could add dumb to that tattoo.
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8: Hey, thanks for starting Monday here with me on After Midnight, y'all. So grateful for you third shifters listening to the show, making this America's favorite radio program, and keeping America rolling 24-7. That's what you do on this third shift. I'm Granger Smith, your host. I'm going to talk about some things that went down on this day in history coming up. I got a little list I want to read for you. Plus some Nashville news with Ann Hudson, stories about your favorite stars out there in Nashville. All of this coming up real soon, so don't go anywhere.

0: Okay, when I say, who are you going to call?
1: It's instinct just to say Ghostbusters.
0: And that's part of history. I'll talk about that plus other things coming up in two songs.

We're more than just a country radio show. We're a late night family. And Granger Smith is the voice that keeps the night going strong. Thanks for riding with us here on After Midnight with Granger Smith.

0: talking about history. And he's even got the diploma to prove it. It's time for This Day in History on After Midnight with Granger Smith.
1: On this day, June the 8th, 638 AD, Muhammad died. 1948, the first Porsche was completed. 1949, an FBI report names several Hollywood figures as communist. 1966, AFL and NFL announce a merger. 1969, Mickey Mantle gives his farewell retirement speech. 1984, the movie Ghostbusters was released. 1987, New Zealand legislates against the use of nuclear power, the only nation ever to do that. Some famous birthdays include composer Frank Lloyd Wright, rapper Kanye West, TV host Joan Rivers, First Lady Barbara Bush, and actor Jerry Stiller. Those are just a few things that went down on this day in history.
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0: good morning, Granger. Listening to you every morning on my way to work. I appreciate your positive attitude and playing some good tunes for my commute every day. Have a good one.
1: Hey, I appreciate that, buddy. 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

0: Ann Hudson is about to jump on and share some Nashville news with us. Ann, what do you have lined up?
1: Well, lots of festivals and lots of festival announcements, including Luke Bryan's Crash My Playa. They've announced the lineup, and I've got it for you coming up in your Nashville news next.

0: 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Here's Ann Hudson.
1: Well, if you want to book your flight for Luke Bryan's Crash My Playa, they have announced the lineup. It's going to be in 2027, obviously. This will be the 12th year they've had the music festival, set for January 13th through the 16th at Moon Palace Cancun. 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For more details, you can hit up the Crash My Playa website. Well, that's a wrap on the 2026 CMA Fest in Nashville, Tennessee. And the biggest news to come out over the weekend was, of course, the big reunion of Florida Georgia Line.
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8: Hey, third shifters, thank you for keeping things moving. Happy Monday. It's After Midnight. I'm Granger Smith, your host, asking this question. What was your first job? You got a story behind that? Let me know. 866-607-8383. I've also got Earl Dibbles Jr., the country boy with a dumb criminal story, and a whole bunch of good country music this hour. Hang tight. It's After Midnight.

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1: Okay, asking this question, topic of the hour. What was your very first job? I worked for a paint contractor. And you know, but it started off just kind of taping the windows, taping the baseboards. What did you do? What did you do? And do you remember how old you were? What's the story behind that? 866-607-8383.
2: My first job was working at a bowling alley. I was actually sitting there watching my mom bowl on a Friday night, and the manager come up to me and asked me if I wanted a job because I was there a lot because I bowled as well. And I told him yes, and I said, doing what and where? And he said, right here, and he turned around and pointed up at the counter. And I said, but I have to ask my parents. So my mom come up there, and I said, Jim, just offered me a job working here. Do you think Dad would mind? And she said, no. And I told him, I said, yes, sir. I said, I'll take it. And I said, when will I start? He said, right now. So I started that night. I started making $1.50 an hour. I love that job.
1: $1.50 an hour. I like it. 866-607-8383.
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0: This is After Midnight

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Hang on, though. Earl Dibbles Jr. is going to share this real dumb criminal story next.

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Listen, I get it. Not everyone sleeps at night. Some of us think, some of us drive, some of us pray. Granger's with you through it all. Thanks for being a part of the After Midnight family.

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1: I'm Earl Nibbles Jr. I'm a country boy. 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I got a story to prove it. This lady was taken into custody after threatening convenience store employees with a vegetable peeler and destroying a Red Bull display. When the cops arrived there, she was screaming about being kicked out of the business the previous day. She reportedly confessed to being drunk, saying she'd had approximately 6 shots of liquor. Yeah, that'll do it. 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She's dumb.
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0: Magna Berg's life changed in a very big way recently. After losing her adoptive parents at 18, she spent years wondering about her biological family back in Poland. Decades later, with the help of a private investigator, she finally found them. Her birth mother and three half-sisters. The reunion was emotional and joyful, and Magna now has a close relationship with her siblings. She says the whole experience gave her a deep sense of connection that she'd been missing for years.
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0: Granger. I just want to say I want to appreciate you being on the air this early in the morning or this late at night, depending on who you are. I just want to say that I'm up and at it this morning, just heading to work so I can take care of my family. You have a good one. Bye.
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0: Ann Hudson is coming up next with all the latest from Nashville. Ann, what's on your radar today?
1: All right, Granger, we got to recap the CMA festival from the weekend. The biggest news, a big reunion. I got the story coming up in your Nashville news next.

0: 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It's Ann Hudson.
1: Well, that's a wrap on the 2026 CMA Fest in Nashville, Tennessee. And the biggest news to come out over the weekend was, of course, the big reunion of Florida Georgia Line.
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1: 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It's going to air on ABC and then Hulu the next day. Well, if you want to book your flight for Luke Bryan's Crash My Playa, they have announced the lineup. It's going to be in 2027, obviously. This will be the 12th year they've had the music festival, set for January 13th through the 16th at Moon Palace, Cancun. It'll feature performances, obviously, by Luke Bryan, along with Thomas Rhett, Hardy, Dustin Lynch, Gavin Adcock, Brothers Osborne, and more. Tickets go on sale Thursday. For more details, you can hit up the Crash My Playa website.
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Hey, thanks for sharing your Monday here with me on After Midnight, y'all. 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I'm Granger Smith, coming to y'all from the Yee Yee Farm in Central Texas. 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
7: One final hour of Mondays After Midnight starts right now. Welcome, y'all. Granger Smith here, your host. I'm going to talk about some things that went down on this day in history coming up, plus some Nashville news with Ann Hudson, stories about your favorite stars out there in Nashville. Good morning. I'm glad you're here. We're still after midnight.

Okay, when I say, who are you going to call? It's instinct just to say Ghostbusters. And that's part of history. I'll talk about that plus other things coming up in two songs.

Late Night Country just hits different. And Granger is bringing the soundtrack to your overnight. Thanks for being a part of the After Midnight family.

0: about history, and he's even got the diploma to prove it. It's time for This Day in History on After Midnight with Granger Smith.
1: On this day, June the 8th, 638 AD, Muhammad died. 1948, the first Porsche was completed. 1949, an FBI report names several Hollywood figures as communist. 1966, AFL and NFL announce a merger. 1969, Mickey Mantle gives his farewell retirement speech. 1984, the movie Ghostbusters was released. 1987, New Zealand legislates against the use of nuclear power, the only nation ever to do that. Some famous birthdays include composer Frank Lloyd Wright, rapper Kanye West, TV host Joan Rivers, First Lady Barbara Bush, and actor Jerry Stiller. Those are just a few things that went down on this day in history.
2: You're up after midnight with Granger Smith.
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0: Hey, Granger here on After Midnight. The third shift is rolling here as we kick off the week. 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

0: This is Peggy. I'm just letting you know I listen to you on my way home from work at 4:30 in the morning, and I love your show. Thanks.
1: Well, thank you, ma'am. 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

0: Ann Hudson is about to jump on and share some Nashville news with us. Ann, what do you have lined up?
1: Well, lots of festivals and lots of festival announcements, including Luke Bryan's Crash My Playa. 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

0: 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Here's Ann Hudson.
1: Well, if you want to book your flight for Luke Bryan's Crash My Playa, they have announced the lineup. It's going to be in 2027, obviously. This will be the 12th year they've had the music festival, set for January 13th through the 16th at Moon Palace Cancun. 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For more details, you can hit up the Crash My Playa website. Well, that's a wrap on the 2026 CMA Fest in Nashville, Tennessee. And the biggest news to come out over the weekend was, of course, the big reunion of Florida Georgia Line.
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drunk. 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
9: All right. Glad everybody's here. We're going to talk about what they call the pressure to be a man. We've had small conversations about this, but this is an article from Beyond Finance and the pressures of being a man. We are going to get to that. We got a big show today. So glad everybody's here. If at any time you want to call us, you can always hit us up. Hit the voicemail line, 877-77-BOBBY. 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

0: Bobby Bonchon. The story out today about the pressures of, and they say being a man. Do you feel pressures of being a man?
1: Yes.
0: Which is?
1: Financially responsible.
0: That's exactly what this is.
1: Yeah, my family. Mm.
0: Wow. So does that mean women can?
2: I feel pressure as a woman.
0: Be a man?
2: Yeah.
0: Well, because they're saying be a man.
2: Well, I feel pressure.
1: But you're a single. You're single.
2: I'm a single person. Yeah. Yes.
0: If you're having money shortcomings and you feel like you're letting your family down, you are not alone. Over half of men admit their current finances have made them feel like they're falling short of, quote, being a man.
1: Oh, dang. Mm. That's tough, man. I mean, I've never felt like I'm less of a man the less money I make, but it's definitely pressure to be like, I have to keep this job to, you know, support my family.
0: They start to have feelings when they can't purchase something that their kids want, or a luxury item on TV, or something that their dad was able to get them that they can't get their kids, that they are less of a man. Mm. That's from Beyond Finance. Go ahead.
1: I hate it. I mean, it's true, but I hate that people have to feel that way. But I mean, I've definitely felt it, you know, when I got laid off, I don't know, 20 years ago from a TV job, like it was very stressful. Luckily I got a job immediately, but those 2 days when I didn't know what I was going to do, like, was very stressful. And
2: well, that would be for anybody. You didn't have a family then.
1: I did. Yeah. I was married.
2: You have a 20 year old?
0: Well, I guess I got you with the facts.
1: You're right.
2: Sorry.
1: I guess it wasn't 20 years ago.
0: he was just estimating, and you hit him with the facts.
2: Well, because I was trying to say, like, if anybody that's like.
1: He's 18, though, so it must have been like 17 years ago.
2: Yeah. Okay. Yeah.
0: So, poor guy's rounding over here. Just,
2: sorry. You know, I'm asking for clarity because I feel like anybody that loses their job is going to feel stress. Man or woman.
1: But if my wife lost her job, it would be like, all right, it's all good. I got you. Like, I have my job.
2: Yeah. No, I get that.
0: Lunchbox, any thoughts?
3: Man, it is tough being a man because everybody looks at you and like what clothes your kids are wearing, they're like, ah, his job must not be very good because look at the clothes his kids are wearing. What kind of car you drive? People are like, ah, man, he's not making it. Doesn't have a Ferrari or a Lambo or a Corvette. Everything you do, wherever you go, if you're sitting at a ball game, if you're sitting up in the nosebleeds, people are looking at you going, man, that dude's not providing for his family. Everywhere you go, you have this pressure society.
0: That feels like pure projection from him.
2: Interesting examples.
0: Like, that's just what he thinks about people.
2: In the nosebleeds?
0: Yeah, or not driving a Ferrari.
2: Yeah, because I don't think I've ever thought someone's less of a man because they don't have a super luxury vehicle.
0: There are really cool videos where at like WrestleMania, there will be dads with their kids. I just haven't seen any with moms because wrestling, for the most part, is a dude thing. Mm-hmm. I'd say 93% dudes. And they'll go to a dad and their kids sitting at the very top and give them tickets to like the second or third row.
1: That's cool.
0: Those videos are awesome. I mean, the only real manly thing about me at this point is the paycheck.
2: According to Lunchbox, you're a car.
0: Well, I'm just saying, I don't do very many manly things. If that's considered manly,
1: you're manly.
0: That's my,

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0: Hello, Bobby Bones.
1: I went out to dinner with a group of friends last weekend. Most of us ordered pretty modestly. But one friend had four margaritas during the meal. When the check came, the friend immediately suggested we split the bill evenly. The problem is, I just had an entree and water. Am I being cheap, or was it wrong for them to suggest splitting the bill evenly when they had all the drinks? Signed, Annoyed in Austin. Okay, we've dabbled in this before. You?
2: No. The lack of awareness that friend has is a little odd. Either they're trying to pull one over on you because they want you to split it with them, or they're just unaware of how much more their bill is because it has alcohol.
1: What would you do in that same situation?
2: I'd be like, I don't know. I guess it just depends.
1: Just go with
2: if it was a lot, I know there's parts of me that might go with it, but it depends on the day. If I'm feeling a little more confrontational, I might stand up for myself and say, oh, hey, I didn't have any drinks, so do you mind if we, or I'm going to get the bill split up that way.
1: I think what you are getting here is a lesson about that person. The next time you're going to have a group type dinner, you say, hey, individual checks, without pointing into that person. If you're going to go, hey, you got more than that, it feels so awkward. I don't think anybody's going to do that.
2: Mm-hmm.
1: So I think the move is here, know that that person does that bull crap. They may not even be aware of it.
2: Which is weird. Who's not aware?
1: Somebody like that. But the next time, just know, going into that situation, hey, separate check. When the waitress or waiter says, all right, one check or all, you separate checks. Get that in there.
2: Yeah.
1: I think in this situation, you just got to identify and learn. But you pay it and you move on. I have a friend that I do my sports podcast with called Lots to Say NFL, and they played credit card roulette, which is a fun game where everybody's credit card goes in. It was him and 13 other players on the New England Patriots at the time. They all put their credit cards in. His was last. He had to pay a $4,000 dinner bill.
3: Oh my gosh. That is not a fun game.
1: He was the last credit card out of 13.
2: And out of the 13, were they all like equally paid, or did some of them make way more?
1: Oh, like Tom Brady was there.
2: Oh, well, he should have paid.
1: Well, but that wasn't the game. The game was credit card roulette. 13 cards went in and only one was left. And he said once it got to three, he's like, I don't make. He was a backup quarterback. He's like, I don't make
2: as much as
1: and
2: these
1: he had
2: other
1: to
2: guys.
1: He paid the whole bill.
2: That's
3: brutal.
2: Sucks. Yeah. That happened with me and a friend group once. Our one friend that like didn't have a job at the time, they picked his card at Matt Del Rancho. He had a Southwest Airlines card.
3: Why did he play the game?
4: That's on him.
2: He knows.
4: What are the odds you lose, guys?
2: He still paid for it. And gosh, we let him, but we were in our 20s. And he had a Southwest Airlines card. And the waiter came back and he was like, somebody's getting some airline miles. And we were like, oh
3: no.
2: We
3: like,
4: I want those.
2: We're like, we're sure it won't land on you, Scott. And like, it did. He had to pay. We've been friends since high school, so it's still one of our favorite stories to this day.
3: So how about that be the answer?
1: What?
3: Play credit card roulette.
1: You can in the future. Yeah. All I'm saying is this is a learning experience, but when it's happening to you, you're probably not, because of the awkwardness of it, going to be like, no, you had four drinks. I'm counting them. You just go, that type of person, I got to be aware of. Next time this happens, we need to fall in for this trap again.
3: Yeah.
1: That's what I would say. So live and learn. All right, that's it. Close it up.
5: Yeah. Get your Bobby Bones on.
6: It's Bobby.

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1: They're putting extra caffeine in something that I don't think needs extra caffeine. It's a pretty crazy story. We'll talk about that next.
2: Bobby Bones.
3: Mr. Bobby Bones.
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3: But that's just so how bad. 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I feel like we grew up eating fat-free, calorie-free everything. And so for me, Diet Coke is just what I was used to drinking.
1: My grandma drank Diet Cokes like crazy. Mm-hmm. And it's
3: so good.
1: Like, so
3: no,
1: bad.
3: I try to drink a normal Coke and I'm like, not even worth it. I get it. If I really liked it, I would just drink it and be like, okay, I get it. The sugar's there. But something about a Diet Coke is just so good. Diet Coke with some fat-free Snackwells cookies. Sign me up.
1: You're going diet and fat-free in the two?
3: This is what we did in the 90s.
1: Dang. Diet Coke, Diet Pepsi. I don't think I like anything diet, but I do like the sugar-free Red Bull. My grandma just drank so much of it. I never could acquire that taste. That to me is what beer feels like.
3: Man.
1: Like you have to drink a bunch of it to like it.
17: Yeah, but you're not getting drunk on Diet Coke. That's what helps with the beer.
1: I do love Coke. I love, when I drink it, because I don't drink much. If I have a Coke, it's like my body just relaxes.
3: One concoction I love, but I don't go back to. Right. I don't do it. It's probably too risky. A Diet Mountain Dew with Midol.
1: Yeah, it's called Nate Ball.
3: So there's caffeine in Midol, and then there's caffeine, and I don't know what else in the Diet Mountain Dew. And that combo saved me in college. Like,
17: Amy.
3: I was like, I thought it was awesome.
1: Amy sounds like an addict.
17: She really does.
1: I saw a clip of Tommy Lee talking about how he would inject Jack Daniels into his veins.
3: Okay, well, my concoction.
1: That's what yours sounds like.
3: Mine's legal. I don't know if injecting alcohol into your veins is legal.
1: Yeah, I don't know why it'd be illegal.
3: And I stumbled upon this accidentally. I happened to be on my period and having cramps, so I was already taking Midol. And then I had a Diet Mountain Dew, and something happened. And I was like...
1: He sounds like a commercial for a prescription drug. Yeah. Where she's like, something happened and flowers are blooming all around her.
3: Like, the skies opened, and I was like, this is great. So that was my go-to concoction for my period. And if I just needed a good time.
17: Would you take them together or would you crush the pill in the Mountain Dew?
3: No, I just took it like a normal person.
17: Okay.
3: And
1: of course, hey, stupid.
3: And it was so good. Like, honestly, I did think about it the other day. Like, maybe I should just, you know, give it a little go. See if it,
1: you having a down
3: see
1: day?
3: If it feels the same as it did way back then. But then something just feels like that feels reckless to me. You know, the more you know.
1: It feels reckless to just drink a bunch of soda.
17: Yeah.
1: A bunch.
3: I don't know.
1: Just a bunch of sugar, anything. It just feels reckless to me.
3: What about Diet Coke?
1: I love Mountain Dew. Like, this just reminds me of home. Like, growing. I love Mountain Dew.
17: Do you know what's so stupid? I can't have a slice of pizza without having a Coke with it.
1: Really?
17: Like, I can't. If I'm ordering pizza, I'm like, oh, where's my Coke? I have to have it with it.
3: They go, hey, yeah. Oh, and we got Mexican food the other night. Diet Coke. You have to do it.
1: Hey, bologna sandwiches, Mountain Dew.
17: Yeah.

0: tell me something good.
1: A local restaurant's proven that a simple meal can make a huge difference in the community. What this restaurant is doing is amazing, and Lunchbox has this story coming up next in our segment called Tell Me Something Good.
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3: Hey, it's Amy here, and the first Top Shelf Country Cruise showed out. 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
2: It was the only song I wrote in a four-month period, and I went into that session. I was a big fan of a couple of people in the room, and then one of my really good mates was in there. And I thought, I need to do something creative because, you know, this is what I do. It's like an outlet. And I sat in the corner of the room, and I just looked at everyone. I was like, guys, I'm going to be completely useless in this session unless I just tell you what's going on.

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2: With Lunchbox.
3: Tell me something good.
4: Man, this is one of the craziest ones I've ever heard. From Louisville, Kentucky, there's this guy. He's working at a fast food restaurant. And he decides, you know what? I got to do something better. Got to do something for the community. So he started this thing called Noah's Kitchen. And he pays his staff, but any profit goes straight to charity. Which I don't even... So in the first year, they have donated $100,000 to local charities. So there is no profit. You get paid what you get paid. After that, all money goes away. That's crazy.
0: I believe that Jon Bon Jovi has a kitchen up near where he's from that does something very similar. Brad Paisley has a pantry here that does something similar, mm-hmm. where the people that work there get paid, but then the food is like right at bottom price. And then a lot of it's free too. And then they donate either the food or the money they make.
5: Wow.
0: Why is it crazy to you?
6: It's called the store.
4: I don't understand how you make, like...
0: Well, you obviously have to have money outside of this, but you're just breaking even, right? You're doing it as a give back to the community. You're not doing it for profit. This is not their only job or only business.
5: The food is donated by people?
0: I don't know if he said
4: that. No, this is a restaurant. It's like a restaurant. It's a functioning restaurant. He buys the goods, sells the goods, and any profit he makes, he gives it to charity.
5: Okay, so you still save the money to buy more food.
0: Yes, you have to keep the business going.
5: Got it.
0: And then you pay your staff, but any profit at all gets donated.
5: Pretty cool.
0: My assumption would be, one, great person looking out for the community, but two, this is not their only job. They're probably able to do this.
6: Or they have some sort of independent wealth.
0: Yes, that they're able to do this because of the other work they're doing. Like, this is their way to give back to the community.
4: Yeah, I mean, his name's Adam Ersprung. And I just wonder, because he said he was working at a normal fast food restaurant when he said, I got to do something different. And he opened this restaurant.
5: It doesn't sound
4: rich. So maybe he owned the other fast food restaurant and got rid of it?
0: Well, I could have worked there, franchised 10 of them after that. There's probably a middle ground that we don't know. Like, all that could have happened. He wanted to do it.
4: Yeah.
0: JBJ's Soul Kitchen operates on a pay-it-forward model. This is Jon Bon Jovi's. With no prices on the menu. Guests who can afford to eat pay a suggested donation, typically $20 or $30. And those who are experiencing financial hardships can earn a nutritious 3-course meal by just volunteering their time. And then all the money just gets cycled through to keep it going.
5: That's so cool.
4: That's crazy. But yeah, in 1 year they
0: made it. He keeps saying crazy about it all.
4: Like, I can't understand how you can run something not for profit.
5: You just don't keep the money.
0: Well, it's literally a charitable endeavor.
4: Right. So you're just working to break even. Like, that's tough.
0: It's like volunteering. Yeah. You're just working to... You're not making any money when you volunteer. It's just a larger scale volunteer operation.
5: He's not getting it.
0: That's okay. It's crazy.
4: It is crazy. I mean, so you're in by Louisville and you want to go to Noah's Kitchen, tell him we sent you.
0: That's pretty... No, you're not getting a 5% influencer
5: fee. Promo code Lunchbox.
0: Promo code box. All right, there you go. That's what it's all about.
1: That was Tell Me Something Good.

0: story comes to us from Marion County, Florida. A woman was out at the bar sitting in a booth and she wanted another Jell-O shot. So she walks up to the bar, says, "One Jell-O shot, please." And they said, "Ma'am, I think you've had too much to drink. We're not going to give you a Jell-O shot." She goes, "I want a Jell-O shot." Yeah. They said, "Ma'am, we can't give you one." No. So she goes back to the booth, reaches in her purse, pulls out her phone, and says, "I'm going to give you one more chance to give me a Jell-O shot, or I'm calling 911.
1: Oh. Okay.
0: And they said, "Ma'am, you've had enough to drink." So she called 911.
2: And?
0: They came and arrested her for misuse of 911.
2: Oh, wow. Are Jell-O shots that good?
3: They're really good.
2: They're really good. Okay. All right. Okay. Well, then I get it. I didn't understand. Oh, yeah. Yeah.
1: Well, you don't know what's happening until it happens.
2: See, that would be how I would want to drink.
1: It's so tasty.
2: That's it for me. If I were to drink, I'd want to go Jell-O shot if I don't know. Because I like pina coladas, but not with alcohol. Mm-hmm. Never had alcohol, so I don't know what alcohol tastes like. But I think if I'm masking it with all the sugar, but I still think you taste a little bit of it.
0: No, not in a pina colada, man. Goodness.
1: Also, in a Jell-O shot, aren't those traditionally made with Everclear?
3: Yeah, and Jell-O.
1: Yeah, but you don't taste Everclear, right?
3: Nope, it's just the Jell-O.
2: Wait, hold on.
1: You don't taste
2: Everclear
1: it.
2: In general, you don't taste, even if you drink it? So you can
1: I don't know. I haven't had a Jell-O shot since like 2001, but
0: hold on. If you drink it straight, you'll feel the burn.
1: In a Jell-O shot.
0: Right. He's saying you don't taste it at all, but I'm saying in a Jell-O shot, though, sometimes you make them really strong, you can tell there's alcohol.
2: Okay, question. If you just drink
0: Everclear,
2: is there no taste but only a burn after you drink?
0: Oh.
2: Or is there a taste?
3: There's a taste.
0: It's not good.
3: But it's not good. Yeah, it's like rubbing alcohol.
0: There you go. That's exactly what I'd say. Rubbing alcohol is
3: there. And I've never drank that, but that's kind of what it tastes like.
2: When people drink something like whiskey and they do that face where they're like, is that because it burns or it tastes bad?
0: Burns.
1: Well, and your body just has a visceral reaction. Like I get goosebumps and
3: like it doesn't want it.
2: like it's poison and your body's saying naturally, this does not feel.
3: Yeah,
1: something like that.
2: Okay. All right. Thank you for answering my questions. All right, there you go.
0: I'm Lunchbox. That's your Bonehead Story of the Day.
4: Bobby Bones and the legendary William Shatner.
2: Is Bill what you would normally go by?
5: Yes. Is it Bob or is it Robert? I mean, how do we address you?
2: It's oddly Bobby.
5: You don't do Robert at all, Bobby?
2: Nah, that's not my name.
5: Yeah, but what do you do with the conundrum that Bobby is an affectionate application for Bob, and Bob is short for Robert?
2: We're really going like space-time continuum here. We're going through different timelines of...
5: Really what we should be doing all
2: it
5: the time.
2: It is, for sure.
5: So, my book...
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2: This is going to be a weird question, but I did a Q&A on my Instagram, and I got a lot of feedback over this. Is Eddie hot?
1: Wait, why? Somebody asked that?
2: Wow.
3: That was a legit question.
2: No. That's what I'm asking.
1: I thought.
2: No, because someone was talking about how hot Eddie was. And I reposted it. And they said, does Eddie know that he's really good looking? And I just made a joking comment back. I was like, obviously, if you're that good looking, you have awareness because people stare at you all the time. And I was joking about that. But I kept getting so many messages going, Eddie is really good looking. And so now I'm thinking, is Eddie really good looking? And I have no idea. Is Eddie hot?
1: You want me to answer?
2: I don't.
3: He's looking at you.
1: I mean, I think Eddie is cute and he's charming.
2: I think he's charming for sure.
3: But the question is hot.
2: Is Eddie above average physically?
1: Yeah.
2: You think so?
3: Wow. Amy, what is up?
2: She's not hitting on you.
1: I'm asking her, Eddie is cute. Yes.
2: I need her to be objective about this.
3: I understand, but you understand Amy's never said this.
2: But I've never asked it like this.
1: I'm not trying to say it either, Eddie.
2: This wasn't her suggestion for a segment. Right.

0: A 5.5 or 6.
1: No, he's higher than that.
0: Okay. Love this.
1: Game over.
2: I mean, I've always said 7.
1: About yourself?
2: Yeah, I mean, we've played these games. Yeah. Like, what would you rate yourself?
1: Interesting.
2: Like 7.
0: Feels a little high, but okay.
1: Well, what do you put yourself at?
0: 5.5 or 6.
1: Okay, you're higher.
2: No, you're stupid.
0: Well, this isn't about me, and I didn't ask that question.
2: I know, but see, that's the thing, though. We think we don't look as good as we do. Like 5 or 6, you're crazy. You're at least 7.5, 8.
0: I don't even want to get to me on this. I just wondered if I was missing out on Eddie. If there's should we be focused on him and be putting him more at the front of like our promo pictures?
2: Oh, wow. Interesting. Like the lead singer.
0: Is this a shift in our aesthetic as a show?
1: Okay, I don't know. That's something to consider, I guess.
0: Morgan, what do you think?
3: I think Eddie's attractive for sure, but...
0: Is it because you know him and he's delightful to be around?
3: I'm sure that influences it and I just don't realize it. Yeah, because he is so fun to hang out with. Like, personality definitely does influence. I would say my initial response to Eddie was like, yeah, he's a good looking guy. I think both of you guys are good looking.
1: Yeah.
0: I don't want to be in this, guys. This is not about me.
1: Okay.
2: It's just weird to have one person.
0: No, like, but came up on my Instagram stories and I just wanted to know. We could have kicked you out of the room and had this conversation.
2: That'd be weird.
0: So
2: you guys amongst yourself, is Eddie hot, guys?
0: Well, I just did not consider it. And maybe this needs to be more of a visually Eddie centric.
2: Do you want to ask
0: show
2: Lunchbox?
1: Interesting.
2: What does he think?
0: He's going to say, I don't know. I can't tell if a guy's hot or not. Hey, Lunchbox, you think Eddie's better looking than we thought?
4: I have no idea.
0: Why is that?
4: I don't know if a guy's hot or not.
2: Yeah. What about you?
1: Nailed it.
4: Well, I know I'm hot. I've heard it my whole life.
2: So that's different.
0: Yeah.
1: So you're a 10.
4: Yep.
0: Do you think we need to feature and focus on Eddie a little more aesthetically for our show?
4: I wouldn't know. You would be wasting me, but I mean, that's up to you guys.
0: Well, it has nothing to do with you.
4: Well, if you have a 10, that's pretty much who you would put in front.
0: Okay, so I just want to say I am recognizing that maybe you're better looking than I thought you were.
2: But this is based on people's opinions, right? What about you? Like, what do you, after hearing all this, what do you think?
0: Same. I think you're a fine looking guy. Normal, average.
2: What number did you put me at?
0: 5.5 or 6.
1: Five. So 5.5 or 6 is average?
0: 5 is average. It's right in the middle.
1: Well, I know it's in the middle, but I didn't.
0: No, that's exactly what average means.
1: Not if most people are a little above average, then your average is different.
0: Most people can't be above average, or that wouldn't be average.
1: Stop it with your logic.

0: so.
1: If you love 90s country, you are going to love the game that we play next.
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1: 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It's a listener requested game.
17: Hey, so I just wanted to call and say that you need to do more segments of Raymundo's songs where he's singing the lyrics, because those are so hilarious.
1: So that's what's going to happen. Ray cannot sing. Ray cannot even maintain a melody, a simple melody. Ray, what's the game?
18: So it is first line of a country song, 90s edition.
1: You'll sing it.
18: Yeah.
1: Really, you just got to identify the words, guys.
19: This is hard.
1: Give us an example.
18: Katie's sitting on her front porch watching the chickens peck the ground.
1: Okay, so that's the example.
20: Yeah.
19: She's in love with a boy.
1: Watching the chickens peck the ground. Is that She's in Love with a Boy, Trisha Yearwood?
19: Correct.
1: Good. All right, we'll do five of these. Everybody, good luck.
18: I went to work for her that summer, a teenage kid so far from home.
1: You're trying to sing these right.
19: Yeah, I just didn't listen to a lot of 90s country growing up.
1: Okay, give it another rip.
18: I went to work for her that summer, a teenage kid so far from home.
1: I'm in
21: for the win.
1: We all have this one right.
20: Oh, well, I don't know. Singing it. I know what it is, but I can't get to the title.
1: Does everybody have theirs in?
19: I'm in.
20: Okay.
1: Amy, you can sing it, though.
20: Okay. She had a need to feel the thunder, to chase the lightning from the sky, to watch a storm with all its wonder.
1: All right, 5 seconds.
20: Lightning. Thunder rolls.
1: Answer.
20: I don't know. Thunder rolls.
1: No.
20: I know it's not that. Mm. You wouldn't let me get there.
19: Wait, you had a lot
1: you
19: of
1: took
19: time.
1: 2 minutes.
21: Yeah, you had like an hour.
1: Even Lunchbox got it. Lunchbox.
21: That summer.
1: Yeah. Ray, that was, do it again. That song.
18: I went to work for her that summer. Okay.
1: I went to work for her that summer. Teenage kid so far from home. He even runs it for me. It's hard for me to do it back. All right, next one.
18: I saw the light. I have been baptized by the fire in your touch and the flame in your eyes.
19: I'm in.
1: Give another rip, Chip.
18: I saw the light. I've been baptized by the fire in your touch, in the flame in your eyes.
21: I'm in for the win.
1: Huh. Lunchbox?
21: Brand new man.
1: Bye.
21: I don't know.
1: Do we need the artist? No? Okay. Amy?
20: Brand new man.
1: Yeah.
19: Brand new man.
1: Brand new man, Brooks and Dunn. It goes like this. Music down, please, for 1 second. It goes, ready? I saw the light. I've been baptized by the light. That's it.
19: And
1: the moon in her eyes. Okay, good. Next.
18: Creole Williams lived down a dirt road. He made homemade wine like nobody I know.
20: I'm in.
1: Lunchbox needs it again. He's staring up at the...
21: No, I'm singing in my head.
18: Creole Williams lived down a dirt road. He made homemade wine like nobody I know.
19: Ooh, I like the twang.
1: Hey.
18: Creole Williams.
1: 5 seconds. Anything?
21: I wrote something down.
1: What do you have?
21: Time marches on.
1: Dust on the bottle?
21: Dang it, that's it.
20: Dust on the bottle.
1: Take it, Amy.
20: There might be.
1: No.
20: Oh, Creole Williams, living down the dirt road. Made homemade wine like nobody I know.
5: Job, that's it, Ray. Job. That's how it goes.
21: There goes my shot of winning.
1: That's what he did.
5: Yeah, that's not what he did.
6: All right, two more. Go.
18: Well, if I had money, I'd tell you what I would do.
20: What?
1: I'm in.
18: Well,
20: okay. Okay,
18: if I had a
1: no,
18: money.
1: No, you can't shoot him. This is the game.
18: I'd tell you what I'd do.
5: Amy, listen. He's
1: Amy,
5: telling
1: you have to
5: you.
1: Listen. He's singing it exactly right.
18: Well, if I had money, I'd tell you what I'd do.
20: Okay, I'm in.
5: Lunchbox, oh, head down.
21: No. I just don't. I'm trying to think of the title. I know what it is. I just don't know the exact wording of the title is the problem. So that's the problem.
1: All right. Got a problem there. 5 seconds.
21: Nah, I'm in for the win.
1: What do you have?
21: I know that if you had money, I'm going to buy a Mercury or two. I put the Mercury Blues.
1: That's it. Mercury
21: really?
1: Blues.
21: Wow. Yes!
5: Good
21: Mercury
5: job, dude.
21: Yeah!
1: Amy?
20: That's what I have. Mercury Blues.
1: Eddie?
5: Mercury Blues.
1: Yeah, it goes. If I had money, I'd tell you what I'd do. I'd go downtown, buy a Mercury or two. I'm crazy about a Mercury. All right, good. One more.
18: Riding down the road in my pickup truck. You better be ready, because I'm a picking you up.
5: What the?
20: Okay, I'm in. It. I'm discussing.
1: Dude, if you were to say do it exactly wrong, that's what would come out. Like if someone knew this song and you said, hey, would you sing this as wrong as possible? That's what would come out.
5: I feel like I'm going to get this wrong.
1: Ray, go.
18: Riding down the road in my pickup truck. You better be ready because I'm picking you up.
5: He sounds like Goofy.
1: Amy?
20: Pickup man?
1: No.
20: Oh.
1: Eddie?
5: Pickup man.
1: No. Lunchbox.
21: How do you guys miss that? It's about a pickup truck. It's pickup man.
1: No. How about this? Riding down the road in my pickup truck. Better get ready because I'm picking you up. Yes. Next to you, next to me. Shannon.
5: Oh, dude. I mean, it was so bad I couldn't hear that.
1: Yeah. You had to think of the opposite of what he was
5: doing.
1: Gosh. Dang. I got it.
5: So that's you.
1: That's me.
5: You won.
1: Yeah. Oh! You're unbelievable. Gotta love it. What?
5: You didn't miss one, did you?
1: It's only five.
5: It's pretty good.
1: It's just words. It's nothing to do with him singing.
5: I know.
1: It. One more for fun.
18: Our love is unconditional. We knew it from the start. I see it in your eyes. You can feel it from my heart.
5: What the? What is that?
1: I would have missed that one.
20: Guys, I have no idea.
1: Do it again.
18: Our love is unconditional. We knew it from the start. I see it in your eyes. You can feel it in my heart.
20: No. Is that George Strait?
5: Yep.
20: No, it's George Strait. Our love is unconditional. I see it from the start.
1: Yeah.
5: That's so awesome.
1: Finish it up.
20: From Pure Country.
18: In your eyes, I can feel it in my heart.
20: From here on after, for the way we are right now. I think all the love and laughter, something across my heart.
18: And promise to.
1: All right. Good job, me. I'll take that. Good job, me. Hey, Kyler, put that one on the board.

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1: 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We called 911. We have the recording. We'll play it next.
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3: 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And that was one that he had to kind of talk me into a little bit. 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
1: Everybody listening, Lunchbox had to call 911 because he saw a car turned over on its side on the highway. Is that true?
18: It was not on its side. It was turned sideways with a broken axle.
19: Yeah.
1: I thought it was on its side. Did you guys not think that?
19: No,
1: it was like
19: turned
1: over?
19: It's like it blocked the road. Like it was sideways on the
1: road. Guys, in my mind.
20: I mean, I kind of was picturing that too.
1: I thought it was dumped over on its side. How dramatic he was talking about it. Huh.
20: That's okay though.
1: Okay. He called 911 and we have the call.
20: Yeah.
1: So, because what? What are you groaning about?
18: No. But now you're kind of like thinking it wasn't as big a deal that I didn't need to call 911. I can hear
1: I think you still should have.
20: Yeah.
1: I felt by your description the car had like flipped over on its side.
18: Got it. Yeah. Maybe I don't know. I just thought it was very serious because it was sideways. I guess I should say.
1: Got it. Okay. Here is the 911 call that we have now obtained. Go ahead.
21: 911, what's your emergency? Do you need fire, medical?
22: I'm driving and I'm heading westbound on McGavick Pike on the opposite side right there where the loop-de-loo is, getting on the highway for 65 North. There's a wrecked vehicle that spun sideways and it looks like it has a broken axle and it's and the windshield wipers are going and the back rear door is open.
21: Can you tell if there's anyone in the car?
22: I'm doing a U-turn right now to kind of go back and just...
21: Are you able to go up to the car and look inside it?
22: Okay, there's no one in the car, and it's just sitting here.
21: Are there any weapons or...
22: No, but it's a black license plate is B...
21: We have someone coming out there right now. Are you able to be safe, stay somewhere safe and out of traffic?
22: Yes, do I need to stay or can I? I mean, I can say, yeah, I can sit in the car.
21: Stay somewhere safe and we'll have somebody come out there soon. Thank you.
22: All right, thank you.
1: I thought you sounded pretty mature about it.
20: Yeah.
1: You did want to leave.
20: The loop-de-loop.
1: Do you have somewhere to get to?
18: No, I didn't really have anywhere to get to, but like, I mean, I didn't know if I needed to be there. Like, I don't know. It was just, I was just checking. And then once she kind of said, can you be safe? I was like, you know what? I should probably block traffic because that is like, there and cars could come up and hit it.
1: Oh, she never told you to block traffic.
18: No. I just did that as my, like...
20: service.
18: Yeah, my observation of the situation was, man, I feel like people could hit this car because it's turned sideways and you won't see it till the last minute. It's kind of dark outside and...
1: That's good.
18: You know.
1: Good for him, too. I never know if I'm going east or west or north or south.
20: That same. That never. Stood he out said to me because I'm
1: good
20: like...
1: Job. I thought, shout out Lunchbox for knowing what freaking direction he was going.
20: Yeah, I was impressed by that as well.
1: But it was met quickly with loop-de-loo.
20: Yeah. Mm-hmm.
19: And no kids in the car, Lunchbox? Because they were so quiet.
18: Oh, they know to be quiet when I'm on the phone. They're
20: They know
1: when he's calling 911.
19: Serious business.
1: That's something, kids. You know, I'm about to call 911 for the third time today. So please
20: be quiet.
1: Please be quiet.
18: Hey, wait a minute. Is that not what you guys called a loop-de-loop? What do you call that?
20: I mean, I guess a roundabout. No, it's not a roundabout. It's the loop-de-loop.
1: Underpass?
20: I know where he's talking about. And it is. It's like you loop-de-loo to get on the highway. I don't know how else to say it.
1: Yeah.
20: The highway ramp loop.
1: The loop access road.
20: The loopy ramp.
1: I'm not even hating on him. I just think that's a funny thing. I thought you did good there.
20: Mm-hmm.
18: Thank you.
1: You guys, any notes?
19: It just sounds like someone who calls 911.
1: A lot? Like he's good at it?
19: He knows exactly what to say.
20: But he's calm. He's Daniel. He's not zany Lunchbox.
2: That's great point.
19: That's right, Amy.
2: Got it.
20: Yeah.
2: So Lunchbox does not call 911.
18: No, I do call 911.
2: Daniel does.
18: Oh, my God. That's
20: definitely
18: we go.
20: Giving Daniel.
18: It I'm sounds the different. Same person.
2: Okay, see, Lunchbox is yelling. Lunchbox was yelling.
19: Lunchbox
2: is yelling. Yeah, yeah, yeah. Hey, well, to Daniel, Civil Service Award.
18: Here we go.
2: Great. Did anybody ever come back to the car ever?
18: No, the police showed up.
2: Yeah, but the people who wrecked it, they just took off running?
18: Yeah, they were gone.
19: You think it was stolen?
18: It was either stolen, maybe they, I have no idea. I assume stolen, or maybe they were under the influence, like, I'm out of here.
2: If there would have been a bunch of cash in the back seat just laying there.
18: Oh, I'd have grabbed it.
2: You
18: I mean, no doubt, because there's no one there. They obviously left it, and they're not coming back for it, so why would I not?
2: Whenever you are starting to call 911, is that like a fun rush?
18: Oh, it is. It's like, and I say, all right, everybody quiet. I got to call the police.
19: Lunchbox, and are you appalled that no one else stopped? Like, that you're the only hero out there?
18: I am shocked how many cars drove by that car without stopping. Like, nobody. Like, I drove past it, and I'm looking, and no one's stopping. And that's when I hit the 911 and hit the UE. Because I was like, I can't believe no one's stopping. And what's crazy is even when I was sitting there blocking it, people would go around us and then get, like, and the cars turned sideways and they pull up to it and start honking. Like, guys, the car is sideways.
2: Like,
18: sideways
2: nobody's in it, right. Obviously.
18: The
20: can't move.
18: Axle is broken and you're honking.
2: What do you want to be when you grow up?
18: Oh, man. You know.
2: Because you love this type thing.
18: I do. I feel like I could be an investigative reporter.
2: Oh,
19: a reporter? I thought like a detective.
18: Well, a detective is same. I mean, one of those, like, I love to show up the first one on the scene and be like, to be able to figure out what happened.
2: Yeah.
18: Because when I saw the rear door opened, man, I thought bad things. I thought it was like, you know, a robbery gone wrong.
2: We should try to accumulate all of Lunchbox's 911 calls and just do kind of like a podcast special on it.
19: Oh, gosh.
2: Mm. And go back, because we have a lot of them. Can you make a note to see if we can dig up all of his 911?
18: Got
2: we just
18: it.
2: We rate them. He's got it. Got them all on his phone. Okay, but good job, Lunchbox. That was a good call.
18: Thank you.

0: tell me something good.
1: Yeah.
2: Witnesses heard screams coming from a lake. Luckily, they jumped into action. The story is incredible. Eddie has it next in our segment called Tell Me Something Good.
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0: man, there's a father and daughter and they go to the lake in Tulsa, but that's an area in the lake where there's like a wave pool and it's like kind of crazy current. Well, the daughter's standing on a rock. She's looking out at the lake and she slips, falls in the water. The dad freaks out. Oh my gosh, my daughter can't swim. He jumps in. He's struggling with the currents and he's freaking out. So they're both screaming. Luckily, Reginald Reggie, just a dude hanging out of the lake.
1: Reginald Reggie?
0: That's right. So Reggie.
1: Wow. Go ahead.
0: He's at the lake just hanging out. He hears them scream, says, I'm jumping in to save him. He goes, he grabs the little girl first. She's 3 years old, carries her, then gets the dad, swims back to shore, saves them both.
1: Double name. Gotta do awesome stuff.
0: Reggie and a double save.
1: And a double save. Dang.
0: Guys, this is crazy. Does it remind you of anything?
2: Yeah.
1: I know what you want us to say.
0: Oh, no, boy. Just does it remind you of anything?
1: Yes. Yeah, that sometimes people put themselves second and they care about others first. Yep. That's what it reminds me of.
0: What about like grabbing the kid and then grabbing the dad and then bringing him to safety?
1: Yeah, similar. Like he really cared. I know you want us to talk about you as a lifeguard.
0: My double save. Which guys, I don't really want to talk about it, but my son asked me the other day, he's like, hey, you're a lifeguard. Like, what about your saves? Told him about the double save. He was like, that's awesome, Dad.
2: Why did you preface that with, guys, I don't really want to talk about this?
3: Because that's what people do.
0: Heroes don't normally talk about that kind of stuff.
3: But if you're going to force him to, he's going to talk about it. Right, Eddie?
2: That's occasionally, right, or am I making this up? You've occasionally called it a triple save because was she pregnant?
0: No. My total saves is 3.
1: Oh. Yeah, never a triple save.
0: Nope.
1: But total saves 3.
2: Okay, well then, also, fact check this part. Didn't you push her in?
0: No, that was the third one. Yeah.
2: He pulled her out. So he's calling her in as a joke or an
1: accident?
0: Yes, because she was like, you know, I can't swim, but she was like 45. I'm like, yes, you can.
1: So if you're a fireman and you light a house on fire and then you put it out, does that count as
3: no?
2: No,
1: because that's what Eddie just did.
2: Exactly,
0: and that's my third save. Yeah,
1: but you did save her. You could have walked away.
0: And then I told my son about that one too. He's like, did you get fired? I'm like, no, I'm lucky I didn't though.
1: He got awarded for his third save. Reginald Reggie.
0: Yes.
1: That's a good one. That's what it's all about.
4: That was Tell Me Something Good.

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5: What do you call a snail on a ship?
0: I don't have it. What do you call a snail on a ship?
5: A snailer.
0: A snailer.
6: Oh, like a sailor.
5: Yeah.
6: I like it.
4: That was the Morning Corny.
7: Bobby Bones.

0: These are voicemails upset with Eddie and Lunchbox. Here we go.
1: Eddie's talking about how it's okay for his kids to shoot pellet guns at other people, but he won't even let them go stay the night with somebody else. I think he needs to look back on his stuff.
2: No, I wasn't talking about my kids. I'm talking about the kids that were doing it. The fact that they're launching an investigation was weird.

0: to me.
1: No, and funny you said. You thought it was funny they were shooting people with pellet guns.
0: Yes.
1: Yeah, you're doing it again.
0: Because they're not hurting anyone.
1: Pellets hurt. You ever been shot with a pellet gun?
0: I mean, it stings, but it's not killing anyone.
1: It hits you in the eye.
0: That'd be trouble, yeah.
1: And also, if you see a gun outside of a window, they're liable to get shot.
0: You're right, you're right.
1: That's his point.
0: You're right.
1: All right, next up.
2: Lunchbox is claiming he's Catholic and he needs to have these holidays off or this, that, or the other, and I participate in this religious event, blah, blah, blah. And then you turn around and talk about Old Testament versus New Testament, and he has no clue that it's the same dang book, and we can all tell now, no matter what you say, you're full of it, because how is it you can say I'm a practicing Catholic, but then you don't know crap about the Bible that it, oh.
1: Response.
3: Oh, whoa, let's not act like I'm not a Catholic and I'm not devouted and I didn't do first
4: communion. You mean just devout will work, I think.
3: Okay, well, devout and I do first communion, all that. I did everything. Look, I mean, we do easy trivia and there's stuff from first grade I don't remember. I don't remember everything that the good Lord says. And, you know, when they're at church, I can't, you know, take it all in. So, yes, I messed some things up. Everybody makes mistakes in their memory. They can't remember all the facts. So sometimes it slips your mind. You have a question. So you coming in here and yelling at me that I'm not Catholic, bless you. I'll pray for you.
1: I feel like he just said a lot of words there.
3: Mm-hmm. Amen. Mm-hmm. Hallelujah.
1: Okay.
0: When did you do first communion?
1: It doesn't matter, guys.
4: I was like 15.
1: It doesn't matter. It doesn't matter. Next up.
5: Hey, I was just wondering what Lunchbox's view was on equality in the marriage. He keeps talking about he wears the pants, but his wife told him no. It's his vehicle. Oh, I'm Lunchbox. Nah, just curious.
1: You're what? Up. You're up.
3: I don't understand what
1: he's
3: saying.
1: We heard your wife boss you around when you brought in some audio, so he's saying, I thought you said you were the man.
3: No, I am the man, and the whole marriage thing about equality, it is that the priest or preacher usually says,
1: church, we're going back to church, guys.
3: Love I it. Will submit to my husband. You know what I mean? And so that is really what it is. And look, it's her vehicle. I can't force her to do something to her vehicle. I respect people's boundaries. Like, I'm not going to, you know, force.
1: You don't respect anybody's boundaries.
3: I don't force anybody ever to do something they don't want to do. She didn't want to do it. So I can't be like, hey, you're going to do it. Dang it. Okay. That's not how it works.
1: Huh. Man, there's a lot of words.
4: Mm-hmm.
0: That don't quite make sense.
1: Yeah. Okay. Hey, we do the voicemails usually in this segment. So if you guys ever have anything you want to challenge us on or say, 877-77-BOBBY.
6: Bobby Bones.
7: Yes.
1: They're putting AI into kids' teddy bears. Why this is a terrible idea. Next.
7: Bobby Bones. Yeah.
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1: They're putting out these AI teddy bears that can just talk with kids.
4: Huh, okay. I mean, I got my kid a robot once. It wasn't a teddy bear, but it was a cute little robot.
1: But that robot didn't have an AI in it with the ability to grow and learn and have conversations and you not know the limits of those conversations.
4: Right. It had limits, but it would have conversations.
1: An AI-powered toy can learn about your kid. Yeah. The robot could not.
4: Yeah. No, this was already pre-programmed.
1: These toys can hold conversations, remember details about children,
4: ooh,
1: respond to increasingly human-like things your kids do and in human-like ways. What's going to happen here? A couple things. One, it's really going to blur the line between real relationships and artificial ones between kids.
4: Ugh. Yeah, it ended up getting creepy with the robot. Honestly, it's quite we got rid of it. My son even was like...
0: What do you mean got creepy?
4: He even was creeped
1: the
4: out.
1: The robot was... trying to do better.
4: Well, I got it to like help with his emotions and he could talk to it, you know, like, cause you know, it's easier to talk to the little robot in your room and he could work through his feelings and it just got weird.
0: Okay.
1: Imagine that, but on steroids is what this is.
4: Yeah.
1: Because again, that robot had limited capacity to learn about your son.
4: I did have to update its software from time to time. So maybe it eventually would have gotten to this point.
1: I do think there's a thing too, if you have a 3-year-old and it's talking back and forth with a AI teddy bear, it starts to think that's a real person. Yes. Or it's a real relationship.
4: Mm-hmm.
1: That's wild.
0: Yeah. Mm-hmm. And guess what? The teddy bear's not going to argue with them. The teddy bear's not going to tell them what to do. So they're going to like the teddy bear more than they're going to like you.
1: Maybe. Or the teddy bear tells them to do stuff.
4: Yeah, the teddy bear turns on you.
1: Or the teddy bear's like, jump out the window.
0: Whoa.
1: Also, the teddy bear starts spouting like little ads.
4: Oh, yeah. Propaganda.
1: Yeah. Government propaganda. All of a sudden, China hacks it.
0: This is not good.
1: It's not good.
0: Do you agree?
1: With what?
4: I don't like it.
0: That it's not good? Because you're AI. I mean, you're good with that.
1: People that are against AI outwardly, that don't have a background in it, which I don't, which we don't understand that we've been using AI for 10 years. It's in all of our social media. Algorithms are that. Mm-hmm. I'll get a message from someone if I do it like an AI video. Hey, stop using AI. You're ruining the environment. Did you drive a car today? Were you using a combustion in your engine of the car that you, like everything that we're doing is hurting the environment. So don't be yelling at me if you're doing something that's similar. Also, you're using AI in the social media that you just hit me on. So I just think it's just growing so fast. We don't have the capacity to regulate it because of how fast it's growing. And then you get me in surveillance states and.
0: Oh, yeah.
1: And these teddy bears
0: are
1: surveillance from the government. You know, that's going to happen.
4: Yeah.
1: It's a dark world, man. And kids are getting teddy bears. It all starts with kids getting teddy bears at a young age. But they will develop relationships with these teddy bears and think that's real.
4: And then they're going to want to date a teddy bear.
1: And then it's going to be like, yeah. We're going to say no. They can't marry a teddy bear.
0: No.
4: Yes. We're going to have to say no. We are going to have to say no.
1: No.
0: All it's going to take
1: love is love.
0: One parent's going to be like, it's okay. Marry the teddy bear. And the other one's like, Jimmy's married the teddy bear. Why can't I?
4: And be like, well, Jimmy's parents are messed up.
1: Researchers are urging parents and regulators to carefully consider the long-term effects of bringing advanced AI companions into children's everyday lives.
0: No.
1: We don't have the time to regulate this. And the regulators are all 85-year-old politicians that have no idea what's happening in the tech world. That's also a problem with our politicians. They're all 100.
4: Well, some of them, I think they're like, I'm going to die soon anyway. Who cares?
0: Right. What
1: Which is also part of it.
4: I'm going to capitalize on this while I can.
1: That is from study finds.

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1: Probably Rest of My Life.
2: Why?
1: You know, you hear about songwriters write, you know, great songs, or you hear these stories about these great songs that were written, and you're like, oh man, I wrote it. Like David Lee Murphy wrote Dust on the Bottle in like 20 minutes at his kitchen table or something. And I wrote that song in like 15 minutes at 9 o'clock in the morning, dead sober on like a Tuesday. Just, that was a little, you just wait on those moments as a song.
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0: 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Next thing you know, her life has completely changed by somebody just giving her a bunch of money. It's a really great story. We're going to talk about it next here, Bobby Bones Show.
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1: 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Bobby
2: Bones Show. All right, this is a good story. She is 85 years old. She was working at a movie theater in Tennessee, and she was just cleaning during her shift, and somebody took a video of her, posted it. And video got 13 million views. A fundraiser was launched. She's now retiring at 85 with $146,000 because of the over 7,000 donors.
3: Wow. That's cool.
2: It makes me want to go out and record people and just post it. But then I don't want to record people and just post it because I feel like I'm invading their privacy.
3: Yeah. Do they ask these people like, hey, I'm going to post this about you. Is that okay?
2: But if I'm 85, I go, what does that mean?
4: What's post?
2: What's true? What's TikTok? But so this person who shot the video surprised the older lady and she was like, hey, we have $146,000 for you.
4: Dang.
2: And so she gets to retire. The theater management says it's the worker's decision if they want to retire or not, which I think I would retire at 85 with $146,000 unless my plan was to live past 100. But that's what's scary about retirement is how long are you going to live?
4: Right.
2: Some people outlive their retirement. Mm-hmm. Those stories are crazy. Well, you're just out of money and you're old.
4: And then what do? You go back to work?
2: No, hopefully somebody records you and puts it on the internet.
4: While you're working.
2: I'm just walking around going, will you please put me on the internet? Is there anything you can do?
3: Or you have family that will help you.
2: I don't even see the GoFundMes for these stories that get big. Do you guys ever see the GoFundMes on
4: no.
2: the internet? Because this one had over, again, 7,500 people. Over $146,000 was donated. But I never see any of these GoFundMes for old people. Because I jump in those GoFundMes for old people. 10, 20 bucks here.
4: Do you know what she was doing at theater?
2: Yeah, cleaning.
3: Cleaning, sweeping.
4: So, like after the movie?
3: Yeah.
4: Gosh, or I hate that.
3: Or in the lobby. I don't know.
2: You hate what?
4: Well, because I love leaving all my stuff there.
3: Eddie.
4: You know, like I feel like that's
2: you
4: part
2: love
4: of the
2: leaving garbage in the theater.
4: I feel like it's part of the theater experience, but I didn't think an 80-year-old would have to clean it
3: up. That's so weird.
2: 85.
3: Like pick up your stuff and throw it in the trash.
4: I know.
2: But you think that's a fun part of the movie?
4: Yeah, it's like going to a ball game, you know, a baseball game. You eat your peanuts and you throw your shells on the ground. Like that's part of it. I love it.
3: Okay, but that they expect the peanuts being on the ground at a ball game, like at some restaurants.
2: Someone still has to
3: clean
2: that
3: up. They do the peanut. I know, but some places that's the acceptable thing. You're supposed to put your peanut shells. But like, I don't think that means like just throw your popcorn for fun or leave your popcorn bag or leave your candy and your drink.
2: It's like you bought a ticket to litter.
4: Yeah, well, because when you leave, there's always like five people with brooms and their things waiting like, all right, hope you enjoyed the movie. And then they go clean it up. I figured that was just part of the process.
2: Like they like doing it. Like they can't wait. The most litter is more fun. Anyway, shout out to this person who brought this up and shout out to her. 85 years old now, gets to retire. It's a good one.
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1: With Lunchbox.
2: Tell me something good.
3: Man, this is one of the craziest ones I've ever heard. From Louisville, Kentucky, there's this guy. He's working at a fast food restaurant. And he decides, you know what? I got to do something better. Got to do something for the community. So he started this thing called Noah's Kitchen. And he pays his staff, but any profit goes straight to charity. Which I don't even... So in the first year, they have donated $100,000 to local charities. So there is no profit. You get paid what you get paid. After that, all money goes away. That's crazy.
4: I believe that Jon Bon Jovi has a kitchen up near where he's from that does something very similar. Brad Paisley has a pantry here that does something similar, mm-hmm. where the people that work there get paid, but then the food is like right at bottom price. And then a lot of it's free too. And then they donate either the food or the money they make.
5: Wow.
4: Why is it crazy to you?
6: It's called the store.
3: I don't understand how you make, like...
4: Well, you obviously have to have money outside of this, but you're just breaking even, right? You're doing it as a give back to the community. You're not doing it for profit. This is not their only job or only business.
5: The food is donated by people?
4: I don't know if he said
3: that. No, this is a restaurant. It's like a restaurant. It's a functioning restaurant. He buys the goods, sells the goods, and any profit he makes, he gives it to charity.
5: Okay, so you still save the money to buy more food.
4: Yes, you have to keep the business going.
5: Got it.
4: And then you pay your staff, but any profit at all gets donated.
5: Pretty cool.
4: My assumption would be, one, great person looking out for the community, but two, this is not their only job. They're probably able to do this.
6: Or they have some sort of independent wealth.
4: Yes. That they're able to do this because of the other work they're doing. Like, this is their way to give back to the community.
3: Yeah, I mean, his name's Adam Ersprung. And I just wonder, because he said he was working at a normal fast food restaurant when he said, I got to do something different. And he opened this restaurant.
5: It doesn't sound rich.
3: So maybe he owned the other fast food restaurant and got rid of it?
4: Well, I could have worked there, franchised 10 of them after that. There's probably a middle ground that we don't know. Like, all that could have happened. He wanted to do
3: it.
4: Yeah. JBJ's Soul Kitchen operates on a pay-it-forward model. This is Jon Bon Jovi's. With no prices on the menu. Guests who can afford to eat pay a suggested donation, typically $20 or $30. And those who are experiencing financial hardships can earn a nutritious 3-course meal by just volunteering their time. And then all the money just gets cycled through to keep it going.
5: That's so cool.
3: That's
5: cool.
3: Crazy. But yeah, in 1 year they
4: made it. He keeps saying crazy about it all.
3: Like, I can't understand how you can run something not for profit.
5: You just don't keep the money.
4: Well, it's literally a charitable endeavor.
3: Right. So you're just working to break even. Like, that's tough.
4: It's like volunteering. Yeah. You're just working to break. You're not making any money when you volunteer. It's just a larger scale volunteer operation.
5: He's not getting it.
4: That's okay. It's crazy.
3: It is crazy. I mean, so if you're by Louisville and you want to go to Noah's Kitchen, tell him we sent you.
4: That's pretty. No, you're not getting a 5% influencer
5: fee. Promo code Lunchbox.
4: Promo code box. All right, there you go. That's what it's all about.
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0: I think Lunchbox has an interesting question about Mr. Beast, because I just know him from the games. But Lunchbox, ask the show your Mr. Beast question.
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18: Yeah.
3: Do you think there's any chance, Amy, that Travis and Taylor are going to have their wedding at Madison Square Garden?
19: Well, that's what I keep hearing.
3: That's why I'm asking you.
19: I believed it. So, I mean, or it's a total decoy.
3: Well, it's got to be one of the two.
19: Yeah.
3: That's why I was asking.
19: I was thinking back to Carolyn Bessette and John F. Kennedy Jr.'s wedding, and they had to like go to this remote island where nobody could be there. And they had all, because I mean, they were like the 90s version of Taylor and Travis, paparazzi following them everywhere. And they were able to pull it off, but they had to like, you know, set up rumors and different things, people thinking it was elsewhere. So I've had that thought that they're going that strategy.
3: Well, there was no TMZ back then, though. There was no internet. It's a different ballgame.
19: Yeah, they had Mile magazines. They were on every cover.
3: They were in every Piggly Wiggly, that's for sure. So according to TMZ, this happened over the weekend. They're saying that Taylor and Travis are planning a massive wedding at New York's Madison Square Garden, which is where the Knicks play.
19: Mm-hmm.
3: Tonight, actually.
19: Okay.
3: Do you know that? Knicks and Spurs?
19: Cool.
3: Okay, cool. Reports claim the guest list could exceed 1,000 people.
19: What? That seems weird.
3: I don't think it does, because I think we had 300 at my wedding.
19: Yeah.
3: And
19: that's big. 300 is big. 1,000
3: But when you
19: people?
3: Have two entire organizations that you're having to also bring in, like your organism, Travis and Taylor's organism, if you're not going to do it with 80 people or less, you might as well just blow it out.
19: Okay. So that's the thinking? Because, you know, Carolyn and JFK Jr.
3: Oh, my God. That was in the 90s. That's like saying George Washington and Martha Washington.
19: But I'm saying you can compare that people's obsession with them is very similar. And you're right. I'm agreeing with you. They did it very small. So it's like they went small. But you're right. If they're going to go kind of big, they might as well just invite everybody.
3: I would say the obsession is not the same, because you had one kind of famous person and then one that wasn't. You have two famous people with this one. I don't know who Carolyn Bessette was, and I didn't even know who JFK Jr. was. He would like be on magazine covers.
19: Yeah.
20: He was JFK's son.
3: Yeah. I know, Dad. Wow. He was there. Oh, my God, I'm going to pull my hair out with you, okay. Dad.
19: Yeah. His dad got shot.
3: No, I'm familiar. Yeah.
20: You remember him?
19: Yeah. And then, and yeah, you're right. She wasn't famous until she got with him, but then people became obsessed with her.
3: So here's the reason that they say it's probable, is that this place allows you to drive underneath it. For all of the cars and for all the people to be dropped off without paparazzi taking all the photos of them.
19: Right.
3: It feels like to me, if I were betting, I'd probably bet that it's true. But man, it's weird if it's true. That is the least intimate place.
20: That's
19: an arena.
20: Anything. That's,
19: yes.
20: Yeah.
3: So I think I'm 55-45 on this. 55 that it's probably true, but 45 that it's not. I'm just going to believe it. But that's a weird one.
19: Mm-hmm.
3: Also, it could be the ultimate red herring. The ultimate.
19: And then the next thing you know, we hear they got married on some island.
3: Some Rhode Island. Well, Rhode Island, island. Did you see the Morgan Wallen stuff?
19: Yeah.
3: So a couple things. First of all, justice for Morgan on the Pittsburgh show part two. I do think there was bad weather.
19: Sure.
3: There was probable, and they said, nah, can't do it. So he's like, can't do the show. Now, was the weather nice that night? Yeah, but
19: weather can change on a dime.
3: So justice for Morgan Wallen there. Secondly, the video of him throwing the security guard's phone across the stage, that did seem a little uncalled for. Now, I wasn't there. I do think from what I have read, that security guard was holding the phone for a fan recording up close. He shouldn't be doing that as a security guard.
19: Okay, you still don't need to grab it and throw it across the stage, like throw a little fit.
3: I can agree with that.
19: And he just had the, like, I don't know, just something just seems off. Well, it's been off for a while, but let's just take the piano incident and the phone incident being so close together. And it's like, what? We're not regulating our emotions very well right now.
3: I don't think the piano incident was an incident. I think that was nothing and funny. That's not even a real piano. It's a keyboard. If it were a real piano and he like took an axe to it on stage, mm-hmm. well, that'd have been pretty performative and awesome. But it's a it's a keyboard that wasn't working, that looked like a piano. He pushed it over.
19: Because it wasn't working, he knocked it over.
3: JFK Jr. had a piano. He was fine with it.
19: He actually did have some issues, but you know.
3: If you're that rich, you know you grew up doing like ballet and piano and riding horses. Mm-hmm. What are they called? Equestrian.
20: Oh, yeah.
3: Lacrosse. Let's just list stuff rich people do.
20: Polo.
3: Polo. Yeah. Yeah. Is that all? Is that the four things?
20: I think that's it.
3: Cello.
20: Uh-huh.
19: And drugs. Then
3: what?
18: What?
3: Oh, expensive drugs.
19: Yeah.
20: Yeah, that's true.
3: Expensive drugs. Yeah. Drugs.
19: Well, yeah.
3: That's the rich man, poor man thing. A lot of drugs.
19: Right.
3: Because rich man, a lot of rich drugs.
19: Well, different kinds of drugs.
3: Yeah, like poor man, where I come from, you can get opioids very cheap.
19: Lots Did of you drugs. See those tweets by Hunter Biden?
3: Oh, he's killing it.
19: Yeah, they were funny to me. Because someone was like
3: media.
19: Claiming that his drugs were left at the White House. He goes, trust me, I would never leave my drugs behind. And then someone was like, well, yeah, this was his cocaine. He's like, no, I smoked crack.
20: Not cocaine.
19: And so, I mean, he's sober, so we can laugh about it. You know,
3: it was also
19: hindsight.
3: Funny regardless.
19: I agree. Yeah. Like it was, but if he wasn't sober right now, I don't know that it would be as funny.
3: Yeah, fair.
19: Yeah.
3: They did offer us an interview with him. We turned it down.
19: Oh, really?
3: I just don't dance politically.
19: I know.
3: Even when the presidents were running, there were people trying to be president. I said no to all that. I said no to both sides. They both were like, we want to come on the show. Nah, people don't come to me for that. They'd rather hear me talk about Morgan Wallen pushing a keyboard over.
19: Yeah, or throwing a security guard's phone. Which, did they get the phone back?
3: Great question. I didn't see the follow-up.
19: That's all I want to know.
3: The keyboard, I think nothing of. It wasn't working. He's frustrated. Also, that's performative and funny. I'm into it. The phone, I thought, was a little much. What I thought was weird is he did like a little dance in front of it the first time, circled, and then came back and grabbed it and threw it.
19: Yeah, I think during the circle, he realized he got annoyed by it.
3: Maybe.
19: He danced, and then he was like, wait a second.
3: Yeah.
19: I'm annoyed.
3: Yeah, it's weird to throw someone's phone because those things are expensive.
20: Yeah.
19: I know.
3: Even if it was the security guard, maybe you just go, hey, somebody stop that security guard from filming.
20: Even right. When you grab someone's phone, isn't it weird when you're holding somebody else's phone?
3: It's like you're holding somebody's baby.
19: Well, right? So I thought, because sometimes artists will do that. They grab the phone and do something like, hey, what up? Like intimate with the phone, like for a special memory. Not intimate, but you know.
3: They put it in their pants?
20: No, what? Heck?
19: No, but I mean like up close and personal message, you know, like, hey, woo, you know, and it's a fun memory. You've seen artists do that and then they hand the phone back. He didn't. He chunked it. Across the stage.
3: Across, yeah.
19: Like it easily could have broke. That's all I've been wondering about, quite honestly. Did the person get their phone back?
3: What a fun video, if so.
20: Yes.
3: If they got
20: follow-up video.
3: You know?
21: Yeah.
3: They did?
21: They got it back.
3: Did the video get posted?
21: Yeah, they posted a follow-up and the whole video was 9 minutes long because it landed underneath the stage.
19: Hilarious.
21: So it kept recording the whole time.
19: Okay.
3: That's fun. There's a story. It was game one of the NBA Finals and this kid runs on the court. In the game to get a selfie with Victor Wembanyama. Are you familiar with Wemby?
19: No.
3: 7'5", plays for the Spurs.
19: Oh, yes, I am now that you say
3: he
19: that.
3: He runs on the court during the game with his phone up trying to get a selfie. And so obviously he gets banned from all the stadiums, gets banned from everything. But they show it. They never show people running on.
19: Because they don't want to encourage it.
3: Yeah. They not only do they show it, they show the replay of it.
20: They did.
3: During the basketball game.
20: A couple times.
3: Yes. And the kid, and Eddie told me this on our 25 Whistles podcast on Friday. He said, you see the picture when it was released? I said, no. He says, Victor Wembanyama is so tall. It's the kid's face in Wembanyama's chest.
20: It's like jersey number. That's
18: what is
20: it.
18: That the real photo?
20: Yeah. It's a whole video.
3: Yep. That's funny. What's your final take on Morgan Wallen?
19: He's got so many like young boys that are fans of his and like love his music. So what I'm annoyed by is like parents are having to go the extra mile, like after they leave the concert. Okay, kids, if you're ever frustrated, this is not how we handle things. You know, like,
3: I don't think that conversation's happening about a thrown cell phone.
19: You don't ever grab somebody's phone and throw it. Okay, fine. Maybe you're at the piano show. You don't kick it over. Morgan Wallen's not like, they're not at some crazy rock show. Like,
3: you think that's what crazy rock shows do? Throw phones and kick over pianos?
19: Well, yeah, you expect that more.
3: I think you need to be recalibrated on what's happening at shows.
19: What? Listen, I love a good, just be at George Strait. You get a stool, you get a guitar.
20: Sit there.
19: There's no surprises. You're getting good music.
3: Yeah.
19: and you're getting regulated behavior. I think he's a little dysregulated. And
20: yeah, we need that.
3: I think to be a massive performer, to be a writer, to be a creator, you automatically are dysregulated or you wouldn't even get into that profession.
19: Well, but you know how to regulate yourself on stage. There are artists go on stage every night and don't kick their pianos over. Sorry, their keyboards.
3: It was a piano. It was awesome.
20: Disguised as piano.
19: They don't grab phones and throw them across the stage.
3: I think he's fine. I think if that's all he's doing these days, throwing a phone, it's weird, and kicking over a keyboard, hey, good for him. It's been much worse for him.
19: Oh, so just because he's had a little progress, it's like, okay.
3: Yeah. Yeah. I think progress is good.
20: And they got their phone back. Everything's
1: fine. Yeah, it's good.
3: Was it crack, Mike? Do you know?
21: I didn't see that.
20: It had to have been.
19: Yes, he chunked it.
3: He chunked it.
19: What if that phone, here's another thought I had, would have hit somebody in the head?
1: Oh, my God.
3: Okay, I thought that, too, because he threw it hard, but I think it...
20: Is that why he threw it on the stage?
19: Because it wasn't planned out. He grabbed it and chunked it. So it's like that could have hit anybody.
3: You're having a lot of mom thoughts here.
19: Because I'm a mom.
3: I know. I know. And I appreciate you for it.
19: And you're a dad now too, so.
20: Oh. Oh, wow. She got you.
3: Okay, if he hits my baby with a phone, I'll fight him. Otherwise, we're good.
19: Okay, thank you.
3: You guys hit us up if you want. 877-77-BOBBY. That's our number. All right, go.
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2: This is the Bobby Bones Show. Let's go.
0: Let's go talk to Mandy in Virginia Beach. Mandy, you're on the show. Good morning.
3: Good morning, everybody.
0: Hey.
3: So you guys were talking about Morgan Wallen and throwing the phone. Now, I will say that I totally agree with Amy that, yes, somebody could have gotten hit and he could have or should have had some better judgment. But at the same time, it's kind of a two-way street. Because a few years ago, I was at a Luke Bryan concert and somebody threw their brand new phone at him and it was literally within 5 inches of his head.
0: What's the two-way street?
3: So there has to be respect both ways. He has to respect the fans, but the fans also have to respect him and his time and that he's actually doing these things so they can see him. Mm. It's the same thing as you going out and performing when you and Eddie were doing The Raging Idiot. Did you want people throwing things at your head?
0: No, but that didn't have to happen. That had nothing to do with this. Like, nobody was throwing phones at him. A security guard was holding the phone up.
3: No, I get that. But what I'm saying is it's two ways. He threw something. It was a poor decision. But people are throwing things at them all the time, too.
4: She's saying at times fans make poor decisions.
0: But one doesn't
4: decisions.
0: Have to do with the other at all.
4: Right.
0: Like, none.
4: Yeah.
0: Nobody throw anything. How about that?
5: That's a good compromise.
0: Yeah, it's not a two-way street. It should be a no-way street. Nobody should be throwing crap.
4: I think that's
0: crap.
4: What she's saying.
0: But one doesn't have to do with the other.
4: I think she's just saying, yeah, nobody throw things. Anything. Fans need to stop. Artists need to stop.
5: Everyone.
4: No throwing.
0: I don't think anybody disagrees with that.
4: Yeah.
5: It's the safer option.
4: Or yeah. He was having a very delayed reaction from that show she was at, and he's like, oh.
0: Well, that was a Luke Bryan show.
4: Oh, okay.
0: Yeah. No, just stop throwing crap. Everybody just stop throwing crap. How about that? Ain't no two-way. That's one way. Nobody throw anything. People get hurt. All right. We got that. You feel? I feel like she's a little confused, but that's okay.
4: We get hurt. I think we should. Nobody throw anything.
0: Yeah. All right. Thank you, Mandy. Let's go to Carol in Massachusetts. Carol, you're on the show.
6: Hey, how are you?
0: Pretty good. What's going on?
6: I was just wondering your thoughts on Florida Georgia Line reuniting.
4: Oh, I love it.
5: Good question.
4: Oh. I love it.
0: Great. Me too. Hope they go and make a bunch of money.
4: Yeah.
0: I don't know. It's kind of like when Backstreet Boys, they're not boys anymore. Like New Kids on the Block. They're not kids anymore. It's kind of weird to see them. Like when they're dancing around the same outfits, that's kind of weird. Let's graduate a little bit too.
5: Yeah.
0: I hope they make a bunch of money and they do the nostalgia thing. I think that, but they haven't been broken up that long.
5: How long has it been?
0: Like 4 years. That's like Maddie and Tay announcing they're reuniting tomorrow.
5: Right. They just broke up.
0: You guys just broke up. That's what's up. I think it's great for one of them because his career was not doing anything. And I'm surprised. I guess I'm not. Like, Tyler was killing it as a solo artist. But also,
4: and maybe he's
0: I don't
4: still
0: think
4: will.
0: He wants to do medium support because he was doing that for big artists because he was like making his way up. But he has number one songs.
4: Yeah.
0: So he'll probably do both.
4: Yeah. You would think he's good at it.
0: Yeah, he's good at it. But I'm not in the mood to get started on that situation. I just really don't like one of them.
4: Right, so that's fine.
0: He's a freaking liar. He's a freaking liar. And I don't like him. So that's what's up.
4: Okay.
0: So that's what's up, Carol. I hope they make a lot of money, and I hope that they bring a lot of joy to people.
6: It seems like they are now. A lot of people were, posting how great it was and how glad they were. So I was just like, when Tyler was on saying, I wouldn't for $1 million go back. No, I'm doing this on my own. And then all of a sudden they're like singing together. I just wondered how you felt about that.
0: I forgot about that. He said that on my podcast. He said, I wouldn't for $1 million do a wedding with BK again.
5: Wow. No way.
0: I forgot about that.
4: Well, when things are tense, you say things that, and I think it's a beautiful story of redemption.
0: Yeah. Well, 3 months later, BK came to me and was like, Tyler Hubbard hates you, and he's the reason that we feuded with you.
4: Yeah.
5: Really?
0: Yeah. BK was like, Tyler Hubbard hates you, and that's why we feuded with you. He told me that.
5: Oh, man.
0: Yeah, how am I supposed to feel? I hope they make a bunch of money and they bring people joy. Yeah. I don't give a crap. You want me to dance with them? Nah.
5: Obviously, they're making more than $1 million.
7: Yeah, they're going to make more than $1 million.
0: That's a good point.
5: Because he came back and did it.
0: I have no problem with Tyler Hubbard. Even if he hates me, even if he said that about me, BK said Tyler said a lot of bad stuff about me. I don't care. I'm all good. BK can kick rocks, though. That's all. Yeah, Carol, that's what's up.
7: Oh, man.
6: All right. Thanks, Bobby. Have a good day.
0: She knew what she was doing.
1: Carol knew what she was doing.
0: She called into You knew what you were doing,
4: yeah,
0: didn't you?
4: She, of course, because she even knew about the $1 million.
0: I forgot about that.
4: I forgot that too, but I love when people can get back together.
0: I'm gonna pivot.
1: Okay.
0: Carol, you knew what you were doing though, right? Let's be honest. That's kind of funny you did.
6: Well, I just needed to know because on the podcast, Tyler was very, very specific that he wasn't doing it.
0: Yeah.
6: And now all of a sudden they're like hugging and kissing on stage.
5: They were kissing on stage?
0: Dude, that would be the ultimate. If they kissed,
5: yes.
0: I'd be big Florida Georgia Line, big reunite.
5: Do it.
0: What if they just came out and they're like, we're back together, and they make out and we're like, no, we're really back together.
5: Everyone's like, what? That's...
0: All right, Carol, you got me. Oh, you got me triggered, Carol. All right, there you go. Let's see. What if we move off of this to something better? Christine in Greenville, North Carolina, you were on the show. Hi, Christine.
7: Hey, how are y'all?
0: Pretty good. What's going on?
7: Good. I just wanted to let you know that I live in Greenville, which is where Mr. Beef is, and y'all were talking about him earlier. And he is, like, all over town giving away money in grocery stores, in restaurants. He goes to a park and, like, throws up cash in the air, and all the kids are, like, running and getting it. I mean, he is a wonderful human being. He does so much for his
5: community. I bet he is.
7: So I just wanted to give a little shout-out. I just have to give a little shout-out.
0: I'm into it. Amy, why'd you say that was crazy?
4: It's just crazy. Well, it's like he goes to a park where all these kids are and just throws money around. He is wonderful.
5: Well, yeah, that'll make you wonderful.
1: I mean, that's
0: why people
1: awesome.
0: Thought Pablo Escobar was wonderful.
5: That's right.
0: Because in the town, he would just take money and give it to the people. And to them, he was.
4: Yeah. No, he was very generous to his people. He wanted to take care of his community.
0: Mm-hmm.
4: And I think that that's great.
0: Mm-hmm.
5: So he does this when there are no cameras around? Just goes to a
0: I'm sure so. Both. That's, I'm sure he does some for bits. But he doesn't put kids on camera. So if he's doing stuff, so from everything that I've heard, Mr. Beast is a solid dude. The only problem that I have with Mr. Beast is his name doesn't fit his face.
5: Because he doesn't look like a beast.
0: He doesn't look like a beast. But that's the only problem I've ever had. I think the guy has true intentions, and I think he's also realized he can create while helping at the same time. And I think that's fine, and that's great. As long as people get helped, I don't care. What's if you're not taking advantage of anybody, let it rip. So, yeah, there you go. Christine, thank you very much.
7: Shout out.
0: Yeah,
7: y'all have a good day.
0: You too. Bye-bye.
4: You
0: too. Todd in Florida. Todd, you're on the show. What's up, buddy?
8: Good morning, studio.
0: Morning.
8: I won tickets from the affiliated station down here and to Gainesville for Morgan Wallen. And Thomas Rhett said thank you after every single song. And both those guys are signing stuff and taking the phones and doing the selfie swinging around. I don't know what it's called, but it's selfie. And they're just so grateful for doing what they're doing and being out there. And sure enough, just like you guys were saying, people started throwing their phones at them on stage, which was just, you know, I thought it was horrible because the show and the music was fantastic. And those guys just deserve credit for being so grateful for all their fans and what they're doing.
0: Yeah, we got to stop throwing stuff, or it's going to be chicken wire in front of the stage again, back like the 80s.
5: Oh, Roadhouse.
0: Yeah, Blues Brothers, yeah. Roadhouse.
5: What are they? Why are they throwing their phones so they can get a selfie?
0: Because they can't get close enough, and they're like, well, I'll throw my phone, and maybe they'll take a selfie of themselves and throw it back.
4: Don't throw anything.
0: That's how people get hurt, and then they don't want to sign stuff anymore.
4: And you ruin it for everybody.
0: I saw after Wallen's first show in Pittsburgh, he went out for like an hour and signed stuff.
5: After the show?
0: On the stage. Yeah, way after the show. Uh-huh. Like, you waited around. So I just don't think night two when he canceled was about anything other than weather. Because there was bad weather. Yes.
4: He said his team, the way his stage is set up, it could be fatal. No artist wants to put themselves in a situation where weather could take somebody's life.
0: Yeah, so I believe it. But then you're the one saying, well, he did push the piano. He did throw the phone. There's got to be something up.
4: Yeah, they're two totally different things.
0: But I'm saying you could put that into the same narrative pretty easily.
4: But I'm not. I'm thinking rationally. People that are putting it in the same bucket and being mad at him for both, like, that's two totally different.
0: I don't think pushing the piano over and him throwing that phone have anything to do with each other.
4: No. I know. I don't like that he did that at the shows, but I also can recognize that he responsibly canceled a show by listening to his team.
0: Maybe he did it himself.
4: Did what?
0: I got a good app. They're just like, I don't like how this app's looking.
5: The radar app?
0: Yeah. Looks like some heavy winds and some dark green.
5: We should cancel.
0: That's how I explain bad weather to my wife, how dark the green is that's coming towards us. All right, Todd, I appreciate that. Yeah, Thomas Rhett, good dude. I appreciate that call.
8: Thank you so much.
0: All right, see you later. All right, you guys want to call us, you can. 877-77-BOBBY.
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0: Yeah. Witnesses heard screams coming from a lake. Luckily, they jumped into action. The story is incredible. Eddie has it next in our segment called Tell Me Something Good.
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101.7 The Bull. So we're giving you the chance to get a week on the Cape at our Bull Beach House. Special guest, Parmalee, your next chance to have a shot. It's going to be coming up around 10.

0: So you do anything fun in Boston over the weekend? It's Amanda Joe. I actually went to Dorchfest for the first time ever on Saturday. If you're not familiar, they basically had live music on all these people's front porches. Neighborhoods were walking around, coming together. It was so great. And I'd done it a couple years ago in Somerville at Porchfest. But this was the first time I got to do Dorchfest. And I got to tell you, more communities, more towns need to do this because it was just such a great time. Kids were out running around with face paint. There was dogs. It was just so great. I felt like I was having a full-on kumbaya moment, and I absolutely loved it. So if you know of any other similar Dorch-type fests that are going to be coming up, hit us up on social, The Bull 1017. 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
1: 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What's on deck in the bullpen?
2: 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More details, The Bull 1017 on IG. And that's what's on deck in the bullpen, brought to you by Citizens Live. 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

0: Cowboys having the bull. Morgan Wallen, you see his post on Saturday night? Samantha Joe, I think he just got kind of tired of the haters. So he was supposed to have two shows in Pittsburgh, but early on Saturday morning with the information he was given about the storms across the Northeast, high winds, lightning, he made the call early. Unfortunately, by the time 10:30 p.m. rolled around and Pennsylvania still hadn't quite gotten hit yet, nothing was happening and people were putting all sorts of things in the social. So he just had enough. He got on there and just said, hey, I made the call early on with the information I had. Not only am I responsible for the crowd, but my crew as well. So sadly, I think he was kind of in a no-win situation, but yo, safety first. Coming up, Marshmello and Thomas Rhett on the way, some Lauren Elena and Chase Matthew too.
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White 7, the Bull, Boston Tick Country on Friday, Shaboozy put out a new song, Cowgirl, that I'm not going to lie, had on a repeat over the weekend. 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

0: 101.7 The Bull. So you're going to be watching the NBA Finals tonight. It's Amanda Jo. If you haven't been paying attention, because I really haven't. Knicks are up 2-0 against the Spurs. Game 3 is tonight at Madison Square Garden in New York, 8:30. Ticket prices, this is what I found intriguing. The cheapest tickets high up in the rafters of Madison Square Garden right now are going for over $9,000. To note, the average cost for a month of rent in Manhattan is just over $5,100. Although I'm guessing that's probably equivalent to what people might be paying in the Seaport here. But still, $9,000 to sit in the nosebleeds? No, thank you. Coming up, 12:40, your next chance to send us a talk back and have a shot at our Bull Beach House with special guest Parma Lee.
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0: 107 The Bull. So how hardcore are you about foosball? Samantha Joe, growing up, we actually had a foosball table in our basement, and I'm pretty good at it. But to celebrate the World Cup, the largest game of human foosball was played in Ontario. How did they do it? Well, there were 254 participants that actually held on to these giant horizontal poles. They weren't able to, you know, move their position on the pole, but they had to attempt to kick a soccer ball into an oversized goal. Yeah, they did officially set a Guinness World Record. If you want to watch footage of it, I thought it was humorous. I got it linked up on my Insta story, Amanda Joe DJ. Coming up, you loving yourself some Kacey Musgraves? Because I got her latest coming for you in just a bit.
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We

So I guess I gotta tell you what I ended up doing over the weekend and why I still barely have a voice, if you can hear it. Man, it was so worth it, though. Let's talk about it after Chase Matthew and Lorna Lena on 101.7 The Bull.

0: kind of on the struggle bus this afternoon on 101.7 The Bull. Getting back into the swing of things. Little vacation to go see artists like Ella Lang right there. She played Nissan Stadium for CMA Festival. That's like the equivalent of Gillette. And it was amazing. Me and my brother, a couple buddies, went down there last Wednesday. And we saw her. We saw Tucker Wetmore. Jelly Roll pulled up and did a surprise set. It was crazy. So there's a video that's kind of popping off on IG right now and TikTok. If you head to the Bull 101.7, it's literally of me screaming at the top of my lungs during Choosing Texas from Ella Langley. And they say I'm barely an Ella fella. Can you hear my voice right now? It's terrible. I couldn't talk like 12 hours ago. That's how bad I lost my voice. But hey, we're surviving and thriving this afternoon. You got to go check out that video though, please, because it's cringe, but it's funny.
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You know, I almost forgot Morgan Wallen teased a new song over the weekend. Does that mean he's going to announce another tour, too? Because if he does, just take all my money. If he were to run back Gillette Stadium, that'd be crazy. It's

Now it's starting to feel like summer out there, huh? I mean, I would hope so. It's already June 8th. Isn't that crazy? Like, what? So we're getting closer to our Bull Beach house, a free house on the Cape that could be all yours. And the easiest way to win is just by listening to us on the iHeartRadio app. We'll give you another chance at 340. We're in the home.

So I fear that I'm going to be a huge soccer fan after this whole World Cup thing is done and over with. I don't think I've watched one soccer match, but like I might be hopping on the bandwagon. Everyone seems to be talking about it, traffic included, which I don't think is going to be that bad, honestly. One way to find out. It kicks off this week. It's 101.

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did I lose my voice screaming that song live out down in Nashville, last week already? But we got to talk about these guys right here in what I witnessed in person. Florida Georgia Line, baby. Literally made history, and I still can't believe I somehow got in the same room as it happening.

0: So things are really coming full circle this summer, huh? Florida Georgia Line right there is getting back together. Morgan Wallen's teasing new music. I mean, what else could be better? Well, our Bull Beach House, too, that's happening. Another chance to win a trip to the Cape is coming up next on 101.7 The Bull. But let's talk about the FGL thing real quick. So I just came back from Nashville, like, early this morning, 4 a.m. flight back to Boston. And we did CMA Festival. My brother, myself, a couple of buddies. And it was insane. If you've never been, highly recommend. I mean, every artist that you could imagine was there, including Tyler Hubbard and Brian Kelly of Florida Georgia Line. They announced it at Nissan Stadium at night one. They do like four nights of just like country artists, country artists, country artists. So their iconic wording, they said, "We back, baby." Yeah, I think that's when I lost my voice, and I still kind of lost it, if you couldn't hear. They did Cruise. They did, I think they did that song too. It was crazy. Like their first time back on stage on a big, big stage together. And I was there to witness it. Get the full video, The Bull 101.7 on IG. It was electric.
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Welcome back to the bowl, Taylor Swift. Entering a mini country area real quick. That one's called I Knew It, I Knew You. Part of the Toy Story soundtrack coming out June 19th. That's going to be amazing to hear. I might cry during that part of the movie.

going to be a good beach day, huh? How about an entire week on the beach? Our Bull Beach House could be all yours. Trying to hand you the keys. Actually, coming up next year on 101.7 The Bull. 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
1: 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Guaranteed you.

So you can probably hear it in my voice right now, but I kind of lost it over the weekend. So I went down to Nashville to go see artists like Ella Langley right there at CMA Festival. There's actually a video that's kind of popping up on IG right now at the Bull 1017. Yeah, in true Ella Fella fashion, I lost my voice during this one video. Go check it out.

So Jelly Roll right there is playing up in New Hampshire this summer. We're going to hook you up with a chance at tickets, but not just any old tickets on Instagram. A VIP experience at the Bull 1017. I'll throw that up in like a couple of minutes. So be on the lookout for that and enter to win. Didn't

I blame one of those. Actually, that's a lie. I blame both Ella Langley and Morgan Wallen for the reason why I still kind of don't have a voice. We'll talk why after Josh Ross on 101.

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1: So I want to talk about this quick on 101.7 The Bull, because I highly recommend going to CMA Festival down in Nashville, which is where I just came from earlier yesterday. Took like a 4 a.m. flight. It was awful. But the trip was so great. It's a whole like 4-day bender of just every country artist you could imagine was down there. And I lost my voice because I was singing every song. It's like free concerts. You can buy the big tickets, ticketed show at Nissan Stadium. And I saw Ella Langley for the first time ever. And there's a video that's popping up on Instagram right now. It's of me screaming every word to Choose in Texas. You got to go check it out. It's a rightful response to hearing that song live. It's at The Bull 101.7 on IG. Go see it yourself.
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1: So Megan Roney right there has been popping off on TikTok, including her surprise song that she plays. It's different every city she does. I'm curious what it's going to be in Boston. She still don't have tickets. You know we're going to hook you up. It's just a matter of when and how on 101.7 The Bull, so be sure to listen to us all summer. Don't

Time. So I was down in Nashville over the weekend for CMA Festival. I missed Kane Brown right there by a literal hour. He pulled up to his own bar right when I left Kane Brown's Broadway bar, and he played like an entire set. Of course he did.

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1: You know how crazy it'd be to hear that one live from Parmalee on the beach down the Cape? That's what we're doing at our Bull Beach House. We're trying to hand you the keys at some point this week. 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Another

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1: What's up? I'm Brandon Clay on 101.7 The Bull. Did a little mini trip to Nashville for CMA Fest over the weekend, and we back. I got a lot happening this hour. Another chance at our Bull Beach House. 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And a chance to win $2,500 is coming up next. 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

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Just type in the word birthday for your chance to win. Got till 6 o'clock to do it. That's B-I-R-T-H-D-A-Y.

almost forgot to bring it up here on 101.7 The Bull. What I think could be the literal cherry on the top before summertime actually starts here in Boston. Any idea? We'll talk about it next on 101.7 The Bull. Right now, some Thomas Rhett for you.

0: I've been manifesting it here on 101.7 The Bull, and here we are.
1: Now we don't even fight like we used to.
0: Ooh.
1: We don't even care enough to cry no
0: more. Oh, we are back, baby. We are fully back with new music from Morgan Wallen right there. He just casually teased it. I don't even know when it was. Friday, Thursday, I lost track, but I've been in Nashville, so my schedule's all messed up. And no, Morgan Wallen wasn't there, believe it or not, for CMA Fest. But because he's working on new music, it sounds like. So the question is, are we getting an album? Am I jumping too far to conclusion? Is he going back on tour? He can run back Gillette any time of the year. I don't care. It could be November and he plays Gillette. I am there.
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0: So literally from Nashville, Tennessee over the weekend, I even heard it myself. Tucker Wetmore played the CMA Fest main stage, and he debuted an unreleased song that sounds so good. You want to hear it? It's at the Bull 1017 on IG. Just talk right now.
1: Lord knows I got a time, and there's a few in here now. Well, I learned my lesson too many times. Blows like you put

I think I'm locking that one in as my pick for Song of the Summer. Stella Lefty with Boston on the Bull. Speaking of, how about a Cape trip this summer? 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And Parmalee pulls up and plays a couple songs. 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

double like, this has got to be a joke at this point, right? I just peeked my weather app. Tomorrow's supposed to be nice, like even nicer than today, 85 and sunny. And then the next, like, literal 10 days, as far out as they can go, they predict rain and thunderstorms every day this week and next. That's crazy.

0: ever lost your voice after going to a concert the day after? Because I went to like a 4-day concert basically for CMA Festival down in Nashville. Like I just flew in yesterday. And I posted all about it. Did you see the videos?
1: No, I didn't. I heard you talking about it on the radio the other day, and I just was there. And I was there in 19-degree weather. So I was like, what's that? It was the first time I went to Nashville, and it was so cold.
0: Wait, 19 degrees? I could tell you it wasn't that this past weekend. When did you go?
1: It was like January 23rd, I want to say. It was my friend's birthday, so we decided to go there.
0: Oh, my gosh.
1: It was fun, but freezing.
0: No, I'm sure. See, the good thing when I went... Like, we left it was okay. It wasn't super hot, but then you just go home to warm weather again, too. It's not like you got to go back to Boston and it's 10 degrees, like when you usually vacation. So, highly recommend, though. A whole bunch of country artists were there. I mean, it was iconic. It was so fun. I get the full recap. The Bull 101.7 on IG, including a pretty big video that's been popping off. The Florida Georgia Line reunion. See how they did it. It was crazy.
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0: So we're now already less than a month away till Megan Maroney right there pulls up to the Garden, does two nights, July 6th and 7th. That's crazy. It's already here, basically. A lot of people have been asking if the Bulls giving away tickets. Yeah, I got you. It's just a matter of when, so be sure to keep listening from now until the 2 days of the show if you want in.
1: I don't know if you were looking at me or not. You probably smile like that all the time. I don't mean to bother.

So Morgan Wallen right there might be dropping new music soon. I'm already like cutting to the chase. Did you just posted a teaser on IG of a new clip? We're getting a new album. Is he going back on tour? More importantly, is he pulling up to Boston? I don't care if we were to play Gillette Stadium in the middle of the winter. I would be there. It's 101.

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Hey girl, what's up? I know it's late, but I knew you'd pick it up. Nah, I ain't drunk. Okay, maybe I do have a little buzz, but that's all.

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Welcome to The Nate Show. It's 101.7 The Bull, Boston's hit country. Thanks for riding home with us. This is Jessica. You're 6 minutes away from Ella Lane Lee's Choosing Texas.

0: Megan Maroney on 101.7 The Bull, Boston's Hit Country. This is Jessica. I love that she shared with the Bobby Bone Show that she's a massive Justin Bieber fangirl.
1: He's like the one person when people ask me who would you get starstruck over, I genuinely think it would be Justin Bieber.
2: And you haven't like talked to him at all? Yeah. Like no messages from him being like, I'm a big fan of your music?
1: Nope.
2: Nothing.
1: And I still got Bieber fever.
2: Who doesn't?
1: I know. I think it's something that you contract and it never goes away.
0: And speaking of Megan Maroney, can you believe it? Less than a month away until she takes over the TD Garden.
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0: Moments having the bowl. Sarah, thanks for having us on in Waltham. 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
1: I need a vacation.
0: Well, that's why you need to be in the running for the Bowl Beach House on the Cape, because this house is right.